How many of y'all want to take back what the devil stole from you? Get in your mind that you're going to take it back.

y'all act like y'all got something to take back? Y'all got something to take back? Rep

0: Matthew 4 and 4 reads, "Men shall not live by bread alone, but by every word that proceeds out of the mouth of God." We're living in very troubling times and dealing with complex situations that are literally driving us to our knees in prayer. God's Word is a sure and stable foundation to sustain us in our daily walk in these uncharted times. 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I'll be sharing a Bible verse and brief exhortation on the Word of God to give encouragement, explanation, and enlightenment to strengthen and inspire you as we both journey through these perilous waters of life. Isaiah 40 and 8 says, "The grass withereth, the flower fadeth, but the word of our God shall stand forever." 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
5: Give me you. Thus saith the Lord, the heaven is my throne, and the earth is my footstool. Where is the house that ye build unto me? And where is the place of my rest? For all those things have mine hand made, and all those things have been, saith the Lord. But to this man will I look, even to him that is poor and of a contrite spirit, and trembleth at my word. Isaiah 66, verses 1 and 2.
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1: 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The church is located at 215 Grand Street, Danville. If you want to know the way, you're invited to Bible Way. And in the words of Apostle Lawrence G. Campbell,
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0: 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That's 434-793-9493. The church is located at 215 Grand Street, Danville. If you want to know the way, you're invited to Bible Way. And in the words of Apostle Lawrence G. Campbell,
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8: 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Let me hear ya. Where my Eden citizens at? Where my Eden citizens at? Where you at?

It ain't over. It ain't over. I don't care what you're going through. Feels like you're down for the last count. It ain't over. Feels like you cried your last tear. Not over. Not over. Not over. 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God has the final say. God has the final say. God has the

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10: 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The church that is rooted by God can never be uprooted by man. The pastor is the Reverend Maurice Furrow.

0: Matthew 4:4 reads, "Men shall not live by bread alone, but by every word that proceeds out of the mouth of God." We're living in very troubling times and dealing with complex situations that are literally driving us to our knees in prayer. God's Word is a sure and stable foundation to sustain us in our daily walk in these uncharted times. 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I'll be sharing a Bible verse and brief exhortation on the Word of God to give encouragement, explanation, and enlightenment to strengthen and inspire you as we both journey through these perilous waters of life. Isaiah 40:8 says, "The grass withereth, the flower fadeth, but the word of our God shall stand forever." 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
2: 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The following is an excerpt from a message by Bishop John Campbell, pastor of the Bethel Way Church of Christ, 11560 Mount Cross Road.

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1: Bishop John Campbell and the entire congregation invite you to worship with them at any and all services at Bethel Way Church of Christ, 11560 Mile Cross Road, Danville. 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

Hallelujah. As we prepare for the word this morning, I just wonder if there are some people who feel like I do, that when I think about what the Lord has done for me just in this week alone, when I think about the God that was there for me on Monday and on Tuesday and on Wednesday, the God that was with me on Thursday and Friday and Saturday, that when I get up on Sunday morning and put my clothes on, I come with the intention to give the Lord the greatest praise that I have. It's nice to see you. I'm glad that you're here too. But when I walk in the door, I come to give God praise on Sunday morning. Anybody feel like me?

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Tell your neighbor, don't push me that night, because I feel it right now. Turn that track up.

0: and said, Reverend, I really don't want to sound like an eternal pessimist, but I really feel like I'm at the dead end of the road right now. Everything I undertake to do becomes a failure. I try to treat everybody right and I do all that I can to live right, but it seems like I just have a hard time even making ends meet. And I said to the young man, I said, you sound like a good man. But I wanted to know from him, had he really given his problems, his concerns, had he really turned it over to Jesus? I wondered, have he really had some sincere prayer? And so what I said to him was, you long for sweet peace. And for faith,
1: and for faith
0: to increase. And I know you've been sincere.

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2: God help me. But we say, great and mighty is our God.
3: Hallelujah, yes you are. Usher, God.
2: Somebody join and say, great and mighty, say.
1: Great and mighty is our God.
2: There's nobody like Jesus anyway.
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Come on, y'all can do better than that. Say, God is. 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Oh, yes. This is my mama, y'all. And mama had a stroke back in 1987. And for the benefit of the ones whose faith has gotten weak, and for the benefit of unbelief, you see, she couldn't use her right hand. 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But just look at her now. 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Waving both hands in the air.

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9: 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That's the Camp Grove Baptist Church, 400 Bradley Road, Danville, Virginia.

0: Matthew 4:4 reads, "Men shall not live by bread alone, but by every word that proceeds out of the mouth of God." We're living in very troubling times and dealing with complex situations that are literally driving us to our knees in prayer. God's Word is a sure and stable foundation to sustain us in our daily walk in these uncharted times. Tune in for the Bible verse of today on Monday, Tuesday, Thursday, and Friday at 3:05 p.m. and on Wednesdays at 4:05 p.m. for the Bible verse of the day. I'll be sharing a Bible verse and brief exhortation on the Word of God to give encouragement, explanation, and enlightenment to strengthen and inspire you as we both journey through these perilous waters of life. Isaiah 40:8 says, "The grass withereth, the flower fadeth, but the word of our God shall stand forever." Let's get a daily nugget from the Bible verse of the day right here on WDVA, your great gospel radio station.
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2: Hello, I'm Trooper William Davis with the Virginia State Police. Thousands of Virginians are killed unnecessarily each year in alcohol-related traffic crashes. So let me warn you, if you are caught drunk driving, you will go to jail. Why take the risk? 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I'm Trooper William Davis with the Virginia State Police. Over the limit, under arrest.
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Lord, I've tried it my way, and now I'm ready to do your will. I know it's taken me a long time to call on you, but I'm truly ready to fulfill whatever you ask of me, Lord. 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

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You

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6: 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And then meet us at 10:30 on Sunday mornings for our morning worship there at the Mount, 716 Jefferson Street, Danville, Virginia, and on Wednesday night for our Bible study. The Lord bless you and keep you, cause his face to shine upon you.

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1: 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That's 434-793-9493. The church is located at 215 Grand Street, Danville. If you want to know the way, you're invited to Bible Way. And in the words of Apostle Lawrence G. Campbell,
4: when you hear the Son, you hear the Father. And the Father said, you can't die now. 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
2: Gray Boy. D. Lawrence. Choir music. It's a Chicago thing.

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This song was wrote by Reverend Jane Cleveland and Casella George in memories of Casella George. I want y'all to sing this song, Walk Around Heaven All Day. And Robin, don't let Paul sing it all.

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And for that cause, we know tonight that every day is a day of thanksgiving. 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Is that right? 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

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But I can tell you this, I'm a living

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9: Thus saith the Lord, the heaven is my throne, and the earth is my footstool. Where is the house that ye build unto me? And where is the place of my rest? For all those things have mine hand made, and all those things have been, saith the Lord. But to this man will I look, even to him that is poor and of a contrite spirit, and trembleth at my word. Isaiah 66, verses 1 and 2.
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0: Come on, it's our sovereign God. 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
1: We're in the presence of royalty.
0: If you realize he's royal, I want you to open your mouth and lift your hands and tell him today. 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

looking at one. 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This is

0: Matthew 4:4 reads, "Men shall not live by bread alone, but by every word that proceeds out of the mouth of God." We're living in very troubling times and dealing with complex situations that are literally driving us to our knees in prayer. God's Word is a sure and stable foundation to sustain us in our daily walk in these uncharted times. Tune in for the Bible verse of today on Monday, Tuesday, Thursday, and Friday at 3:05 p.m. and on Wednesdays at 4:05 p.m. for the Bible verse of the day. I'll be sharing a Bible verse and brief exhortation on the Word of God to give encouragement, explanation, and enlightenment to strengthen and inspire you as we both journey through these perilous waters of life. Isaiah 40:8 says, "The grass withereth, the flower fadeth, but the word of our God shall stand forever." Let's get a daily nugget from the Bible verse of the day right here on WDVA, your great gospel radio station.
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me. That's the reason why I don't look like what I've been through. Tell them this hand you're holding right here been lied on. Say this hand right here

Living, he loved me. And dying, he saved me. Over 2,000 years ago, he buried my sins far away. Anybody glad he buried your sin far away?

Okay, these are the rules. Number one, all announcements must be either mailed, emailed, or delivered to our studios in person on or no later than 1 to 2 weeks on Monday prior to the date of the event. No exceptions. Number two, we will not take community bulleted announcements over the phone. No exceptions. Number three, any announcement received later than that will be omitted from the community bulletin. Number four, you must notify our studios no later than 12 noon on the Monday before the date of the event if there is a correction. It's your responsibility.

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0: got me some help in it today. Reverend F.C. Barnes, we're going to take you back old school.
1: Oh, yeah.
0: Now, the Bible says that God is a man that he cannot lie. Neither is he the son of man that he should repent. That means that he cannot and absolutely will not change. God is God, and he won't change.
2: I'm out.

0: Yes, sir.
1: Evermore.
0: I know he won't
1: change.
0: Yeah.
2: Don't start nothing up in here now.
0: He won't
1: change.
2: Now, if you've ever been in trouble, if anybody's ever been in trouble, you can say,

0: One right here. Shame.
1: Now, Reverend Barnes, I know that a few years ago you got sick. Whatever happened about that?
0: God is a healer.
2: Yes, sir.
0: And he won't change.
2: Yeah.
3: You've ever been sick?

0: I wish I had at least one witness, somebody that knows.
1: I'm here with you. I'm still here.
0: Can you tell him again? He won't change. I know for myself. Can I get a witness?
1: Yeah, you got a witness. Yeah.
0: But you know the reason that I know that he won't change. I tried him for myself.
1: I tried him too.
0: And I don't need.

0: crazy for you, Rip.
1: A father for the fatherless.
0: What else is he to you?
1: A doctor.

power of God that he has given us. God is not restricted to America. We serve a global God. We serve a universal God. He is a God of every nation. He is an omnipresent God. He can be here, there, and everywhere at the same time. So tonight, I serve notice to the enemy by the power.

0: Do you or someone you know have a birthday or an anniversary coming up? 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
0: 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The church is located at 215 Grand Street, Danville. If you want to know the way, you're invited to Bible Way. And in the words of Apostle Lawrence G. Campbell,
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3: Give me you. Thus saith the Lord, the heaven is my throne, and the earth is my footstool. Where is the house that ye build unto me? And where is the place of my rest? For all those things have mine hand made, and all those things have been, saith the Lord. But to this man will I look, even to him that is poor and of a contrite spirit, and trembleth at my word. Isaiah 66, verses 1 and 2.
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9: May we pray. Eternal God, our Father, Thou who rules and super rules our world, Thou who looked out in space one day and caused worlds to twirl, and every planet in space took its rightful place, Thou who rolled this terrestrial ball into space, baptized it with a liquid mist, ordered a variety of blooming flowers, transfigured into a marvelous attraction. Thou, O God, we come tonight with thanksgiving. We come with praise. We come with worship, with our minds stayed on Thee. Lord, times are difficult now. We're living in times whereby civilization is torn by degradation, and it flirts with doom and disaster. High-mindedness runs our streets like a mad dog and beats in uncertain paths. Selfishness has evaporated the milk of human kindness, while pain and panic chase each other like June bugs in the summer sun. Here we are, O God, in a mean world. Violence and upheaval, joy and sorrows. Those who listen to my voice, today some are downtrodden. Some can't pay their bills. Some have children who steal to support a drug habit. Some are living in what's supposed to be a home, but it's a house. Some, oh God, don't know what tomorrow is going to bring. But Lord, we come tonight with our minds knowing that You have all power in Your hand. Father, hear me, if you will. You heard Daniel in the lion's den. You heard the Hebrew boys in the fiery furnace. Please hear us right here and right now. Oh, Lord. Somebody in radio land, hear my voice right here and right now. They've tried some of everybody. They've tried some of everything. And now, move them to try You. Oh, Lord. We know that the answer is in the church. We know that the school does not have the answer. We know that the government doesn't have the answer.

myself. That child who's gone astray, let him come to be like David when he said, I was glad when they said unto me,

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Give us a church-going mind. In Jesus' name. In Jesus' name. In Jesus' name. We don't want Abraham. We don't need Isaac. We don't want Jacob.

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I'm your host, Lee Cameron. 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Now, as usual, we started the program off with a prayer by the Reverend Jasper Williams. And now, here's one for you by the Reverend Cleophas Robinson. 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

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And now, here's a look at the weather forecast. Mostly sunny and hot today with a high near 90, wind for the northwest at 3 to 5 miles per hour. Mostly clear tonight with a low of around 67, calm wind. Tomorrow as we head back to work, sunny and hot with a high near 90, calm wind becoming north around 5 to 10 miles per hour. Tomorrow night, partly cloudy with a low of 61. Tuesday, the extended forecast, sunny with a high near 85, and Tuesday night, mostly clear with a low of around 58. Wednesday, sunny, high near 89. Wednesday night, mostly clear with a low of around 61 degrees. And now here's one for you by the Swanee Quintet. And just one rose will do.

You know, God is still working miracles. Because he blessed the soul of a little boy in church a short while ago. As a preacher read the scriptures of how God can save and heal, he began to feel the spirit and the presence of God in his little soul. He couldn't explain what was happening to him. And all he knew that it was something warm and something wonderful. And after service, he walked up and gave the preacher his hand. And told him, through your message, my soul was really blessed today. Now later when he got home, still feeling good from the service, he told his mother, he said, "Mother, I'm so hungry. I'm so hungry right now." She said, "Son, come into the kitchen and I'll fix you a sandwich." She reached in the cabinet and took out the peanut butter and jelly. He said, "Mother, you really don't understand. She looked at him and said, "What is it, son?

the preacher say, blessed are they that hunger and thirst after righteousness, for they shall be filled. He also said, suffer little children to come unto me.

We've got a great lineup of programming for you today. But right now, here's one for you by the Jackson Southerners. And I need you to hold my hand at Great Gospel, 1250 AM WDVA, and streaming at WDVARadio.com.

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2: For those of you who have your Bible, I want you to turn with me to the Old Testament. Namely, the book of Nehemiah. The book of Nehemiah. And chapter 6 is the chapter. This morning, our text is found beginning with verse 1. And so I want to give you a chance to find this book of the Bible, this chapter, and this verse. Nehemiah in the Old Testament. Chapter 6 is the chapter, and I want to begin reading with verse 1. And when you find this book, chapter, and verse, please, sir, and please, ma'am, I want you to respond by declaring out loud, amen.
3: Amen.
2: And the King James translation of the Bible reads as follows. Now it came to pass when Sanballat and Tobiah and Geshem the Arabian and the rest of our enemies heard that I had built the wall and that there was no breach left therein, though at the time I had not set up the doors upon the gates, that Sanballat and Geshem sent unto me, saying, come, let us meet together in some one of the villages in the plain of Ono. But they thought to do me mischief. And I sent messengers unto them, saying, I am doing a great work, so that I cannot come down. Why should the work cease whilst I leave it and come down to you? Flip over to verse 8. Then I sent unto him, saying, there are no such things done as thou sayest, but thou feigntest them out of thine own heart, for they all made us afraid, saying, their hands shall be weakened from the work, that it be not done. Now, therefore, O God, strengthen my hands. I want to talk with you this morning, very briefly, from the subject, you are doing a great work. You are doing a great work. Let us pray. Our Father and God, we come to you repenting of our sins and shortcomings. Forgive us, Father, for we have sinned and come short of thy glory. And now we pray that you would look on the shedded blood of Jesus and cleanse us and make us clean again so that we can be found acceptable in thy sight and that we would enjoy your blessings and your favor upon our lives so that we too can turn and bless others saying, come hear what thus saith the Lord, for he is good. Amen. We pray that you will do this in our lives today, for it is in Jesus' name we pray. Amen. Amen. You are doing a great work. You may recall that in the New Testament, the Apostle Paul teaches in the book of Philippians, chapter 2, that we are to work out our own salvation with fear and trembling.
0: Yes, sir.
2: While this refers to the Christian allowing God to work from the inside out, and that we must follow him through reverent obedience, this verse also applies to a group, that is, a church, who is to work together in Christian service. But this morning, we find in our text here in the Old Testament, where not only a man is assigned a job in service, but others are asked to help him in carrying out the task at hand. Nehemiah was called by God to build the wall of the city around the city in Jerusalem. Now listen closely as we look back at the text. Listen closely as we observe the text together. Now it came to pass when Sanballat and Tobiah and Geshem the Arabian, here it comes, and the rest of our enemies heard that I had built the wall, and that there were no breach. That word breach means that there were no gaps left behind. Then Nehemiah goes on to say, well, I hadn't closed in the doors yet. I hadn't put the doors to the gate around the city, or the doors to the gate of the wall for the city. But we must understand here that when you're working for the Lord, the enemy always shows up.
0: Oh yes, oh yes.
2: Your enemy, who is God's enemy, he doesn't bother those that he already has. Oh no, brothers and sisters. He already has you, he's not going to bother you. The devil shows up wherever the work of the kingdom of God is going on because he wants to get in on it so that he can attempt to stop it. Am I right, somebody?
0: Yes, sir. Yes, sir.
2: There was a time, some of you are old enough to remember, there was a time when the local church around revival time would sing that old spiritual, Satan, we're going to tear your kingdom down.
0: Yes, sir.
2: Does anybody remember that song?
0: Yes, sir.
2: The song goes on a little further to say, you've been building your kingdom all over this land. Satan, we're going to tear your kingdom down. But in our text, Nehemiah is building a wall around the city of Jerusalem, doing his assigned task given by the Lord. In verse 1, notice what happens as Nehemiah does the Lord's work. Notice here, his enemies heard. There's the word. His enemies heard that he built the wall around the city.
0: Yes, sir.
2: And they heard that he build the wall so well that he didn't even leave any gaps where they might break through. So Nehemiah's enemies heard. Now the Hebrew word for this word, our English word, heard, it is the word shema. And it means that Nehemiah's enemies heard about the work of Nehemiah with intelligence.
0: Well,
2: in other words, they heard and they understood what they heard. And now they put together a plot or a scheme to try to stop the work that God had assigned Nehemiah.
0: All right.
2: Now the same happens at Camp Grove. You're doing the work of the Lord. And you are faithful to the Lord's work. Now we do have some faithful people here at the Camp Grove Baptist Church. But your enemy, and the same is God's enemy, your enemy have heard about the work that you're doing for the Lord, and now your enemy is trying to stop you from doing your work. The enemy, he didn't bother you until you started working for the Lord.
0: All right.
2: Now you can just think back for a little while here. When you were out there doing that other stuff. Yeah. I wish I had somebody in here. He didn't bother you not one bit. Am I right, somebody?
0: Amen.
2: So when you gave your thoughts, your energy, your money, when you directed and invested those things to God, your enemy heard that you were attending the Camp Grove Baptist Church where you gave God worship in spirit and in truth, where you were being faithful in service, and that you were giving your tithes and your offerings to God, your enemy says they're spending too much time down there in that church.
0: All right now.
2: Lord have mercy. So we need to see what we can do to stop him, to stop her. Yes, your enemies heard about your ministry and God's call on your life. And they understood what they heard. And so the enemy is saying, we got to go down there and see if we can't put a stop to it. They may get too strong and too powerful. They may get out of our reach. We got to go down there and put a stop to it.
0: All right, now.
2: Am I right, somebody? Because you're doing a great work. You're doing a great work. But I want you to see something else. Not only does the enemy, or has the enemy heard about your work for the Lord, but notice something else. I want you to look with me here at verse 3. In verse 3 of our text, we see and hear Nehemiah's response to those devils who sent him word. They were so, listen to them now. I want you to understand what's happening here, because they were so smooth and slick with their words until they didn't think nobody could see through their plot and through their scheme. They didn't think that their plot and scheme would be detected. But Nehemiah saw right through their mess. This is how it is when you are working for the Lord. When the Lord is on your side, the enemy will come in like a flood through disguise and through deceit and through trickery. Can I get a witness right here? But what I like about the Lord is that the Lord will prepare you for the enemy's attack. And he will tell you what to say and what to do before they get there. Am I right, somebody? When Nehemiah received the message from his enemy, he sent a message right back to them. Verse 3 here, notice what he says. I'm doing a great work so that I cannot come down.
0: All right.
2: Somebody needs to tell the devil this morning, why should I cease my work? Why should the work cease while I leave it and come down to you? I'm working for the Lord. Aren't you working for the Lord this morning?
0: All right.
2: God has called you and saved you to be a witness for him. And you don't have time to come down from your work to see about some old foolishness that doesn't even matter.
0: Yes, sir.
2: Isn't that right? You don't even have time to talk on the telephone about some foolishness. I wish I had a witness.
0: Amen.
2: Right here.
0: Amen.
2: You are too busy concentrating and seeing what you can do for the Lord.
0: Oh, yes.
2: It seems to me I can hear some relative calling you on the phone and says, I'll be in town next week. Can we hang out?
0: Well,
2: and, you know, remember some of the old times and do some of those things that we used to do.
0: Well,
2: how many see what I'm talking about? Seems as though I can hear somebody saying, I'm doing a great work so that I cannot come down.
0: Okay.
2: I'm busy working for the Lord. If you want to hang out, then it has to be after church service. But the work of the Lord comes first.
0: Amen.
2: And if we hang out, we got to do some Christian things, right?
0: All right.
2: We can't do what we used to do.
0: Glory.
2: How many see what I'm talking about? I don't go to places I used to go. I don't do what I used to do. The things I used to say, I don't say them anymore. Lord, have mercy.
0: All right.
2: I'm doing a great work.
0: All right.
2: So that I cannot come down. In our text, Nehemiah lets us know that one day he answered a call. The call of God on his life. And the call was to live and to be in service for the Lord.
0: Amen.
2: Somebody needs to say this morning that you're busy doing the serious work of the Lord. Somebody needs to say this morning that I don't have time for any foolishness. Can I get a witness right here? When I gave the Lord my hand, I put foolish living and foolish things behind me.
0: All right.
2: Can I get a witness?
0: Amen.
2: Now the things that doesn't matter, I don't have time for. God has called Camp Grove to do his work, to be faithful even until the end.
0: Amen.
2: Yes, Camp Grove, you are doing a great work. And I want to encourage you to continue doing this great work because the enemy is out to kill, steal, and destroy.
0: Yes, sir.
2: Am I right?
0: Yes, sir.
2: Oh, yes. He's out to try to undermine your influence so that nobody comes to Christ through faith. You are doing a great work. But then I want you to come with me to one more point here in the text. Notice, I want you to flip over to verse 9 of the text. In verse 9 of the text, we find that Nehemiah responds to a lie that his enemies had told on him. You'll find the lie back in verse 8. So in verse 8, there was a lie told on Nehemiah. In verse 9, he responds to that lie. Now, those who work with Nehemiah had become afraid after the lie went out. They were afraid to finish building the wall.
0: All right.
2: If the enemy can't get you one way, somebody in here knows that he'll come at you another way.
0: Yes, sir. Yes, sir.
2: Can I get a witness in here? And so they told a lie on Nehemiah, a bold-faced lie.
0: All right.
2: Camp Grove, don't you be fooled by the devil's slick talk. And don't let his lies fill you with fear.
0: All right.
2: You're a child of God. God has saved you and called you with a holy calling. Can I get a witness? And you weren't made to be like everybody else. You were put here for a specific work. Are you with me, church?
0: Yes, sir.
2: And let me tell you something else. And you won't be satisfied until you do the work that God has called you to do. I don't care what else you try. You can try women. You can try men. You can try money. You can try fortune and fame. You can try material things. But you will not be satisfied until you do the work that God has called you to do. Can I get a witness? Nehemiah is now afraid because the devil told the lie of the possibility that Nehemiah have referred to himself as a king, because it was said that he came from the line of David. So the way Nehemiah handled his fear was through prayer. Nehemiah said, "Oh God, strengthen my hands." Oh, yeah. I'm here to tell you this morning, Camp Grove, that God will strengthen your hands so that you can do what he has called you to do. Camp Grove, you're doing a great work, and you can't come down. I'm here to tell you, my brothers and sisters, that a lie may go halfway around the world before the truth can leave Danville, Virginia. All right. But after a while, truth will win out. Oh, yeah. Am I right, somebody? Yeah. No lie can live forever. Amen. Does anybody believe that? Yes, the truth will eventually catch up to the lie and put it to death. Camp Grove, you're doing a great work. A great work.
0: All right.
2: You're doing a great work. It's a great work.
3: Yes, all right.
2: Because you've supported the Baptist General Convention down through the years. A great work. Your continued support of the Cherry Stone Baptist Association is being noticed.
3: Yeah.
2: A great work. Your contribution supports the Lot Carey Convention, taking the gospel all over the known world.
3: Yeah.
2: A great work. You are sending the gospel of Christ over two radio stations.
3: Oh, yeah.
2: A great work, visiting the sick and praying for those who are less fortunate.
0: Yes, sir.
2: A great work, asking the Lord to be your light and your salvation.
3: Yes.
2: A great work,
3: yes.
2: Trusting in the Lord in all of your ways, leaning not to your own understanding. A great work.
3: Yes.
2: God has called you to a great work, and you cannot come down. You cannot. You cannot. You cannot come down.
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2: Thank God for the presence of our visitors today. Man, we're glad to see you and certainly glad to see Stacy. Amen. It's been a long while since we have seen her. Quite surprised, I think in 1998, I preached at a conference in Columbus, Georgia, for Bishop Skinner, and Stacy was there when I got there. Are you still there at that church? Okay, all right. Well, we're certainly glad to see you. Amen. I understand that you have been called into the ministry since then. All right. God bless you. Good to have you. Hebrews chapter 12. Today I'm going to be reading from the Amplified version of the scriptures. Hebrews chapter 12 and verse number 11. You may stand if that's your desire. And it reads, "For the time being, no discipline brings joy, but seems grievous and painful. But afterwards, it yields a peaceable fruit of righteousness to those who have been trained by it, a harvest of fruit which consists of righteousness in conformity to God's will, in purpose, thought, and action, resulting in right living and right standing with God. So then, brace up and reinvigorate, set right your slackened and weakened and drooping hands, and strengthen your feeble and palsied and tottering knees. Cut through and make firm and plain and smooth straight paths for your feet. Make them safe and upright and happy paths that go in the right direction, so that the lame and halting limbs may not be put out of joint, but rather may be cured. Striving to live in peace with everybody, and pursue that consecration and holiness which no man will ever see the Lord. Exercise foresight and be on the watch to look after one another, to see that no one fails or falls back from and fails to secure God's grace, His unmerited favor and spiritual blessings, in order that no root of resentment, bitterness, or hatred shoots forth and causes trouble and bitter torment, that and the many may become contaminated and defiled by it, that no one may become guilty of sexual vice or become a profane, godless, and sacrilegious person, as Esau did, who sold his birthright for a single meal. For you understand that later on, when he wanted to regain title to his inheritance of the blessings, he was rejected, disqualified, and set aside, for he could find no opportunity to repair by repentance what he had done, no chance to recall the choice he had made, although he sought for it carefully with bitter tears. Father, we thank you for the reading of your word. Open our hearts and our minds now, that we might receive this word. In Jesus' name we pray. Amen. And amen. Verse 15 says, exercise foresight and be on the watch to look after one another, to see that no one falls back from and fails to secure God's grace, His unmerited favor and spiritual blessings, in order that no root of resentment, bitterness, or hatred shoots forth, causes trouble and bitter torment, and the many become contaminated and defiled by it. Will you allow me for just a few moments to share with you from this text the subject, the poison of a bitter spirit. The poison of a bitter spirit. I know of nothing, as I study, read the Word of God, out of all of the many things that can and will befall us as Christian believers if we do not stand on our watch. Out of all of the many things that Satan can do and will do if he's given opportunity, nothing is more counterproductive to the human spirit than bitterness and resentment. These enemies of our soul have ruined more lives than all the dictators who have paraded across our planet. Countless of families have been broken apart because of bitterness. Successful people who achieve the top spot in the business world have been plummeted back to the bottom because of bitter spirits. Ministers, missionaries, evangelists, deacons, Sunday school teachers, and churches have been stymied or stunted by bitterness, and consequently the kingdom have suffered loss because of it. There are many wounds here. So many people talk about being wounded. I preached, if you remember, I know Ella Cosby do, message some 30 years ago, picked out to be picked on. If God have called you out and have set you apart, sanctified you, have commissioned you, charged you, empowered you, I got some good news and some bad news for you. You want the good news first? The good news is that God said, I'll never leave you. But the bad news is, honey, you've been picked out to be picked on. You can be as good to folk as you want to be.

been hurt. You ain't the only one that's been wounded. So what are we going to do? Think about it. Can I preach in here? What if every one of us just here in this local setting right now? What if every last one of us, including me, would sit down, quit, give up, leave, walk out, because somebody wounded you? We'd have a church full of wounded spirits. Wait a minute now, don't run with me. While we're sitting here sulking because of our hurts, here comes Sister Kay. Walking in the door, wounded in the street. Coming to the Saints Hospital, looking for some healing. And find out that those that have the cure is sitting here bleeding with bandages on, because they've been wounded too. Who gonna help? Think about it. The doctor say to you that you got to be operated on. Let me go a little personal. When Dr. Guanzon told me in June of 2003, one of them threes, that he had to go on the inside of me. If Dr. Guanzon had to walk in there on crutches with two broken arms and a patch over his eye, no, brother. You ain't gonna operate on me. I accept the fact that I need some surgery. And you are the surgeon, but brother, I think you need to be operated on first. Do you get my point? Autobiographies and biographies of great people reveal that all of us have been wounded at one time or another. Kings, statesmen, ministers, athletes. And yes, if you search the scripture, you have discovered that even Jesus Christ, the Son of the living God, declared in the word that I have been wounded in the house of my friends. You can deal with it when the enemy, somebody you don't know, steps out of the, amen, the alley and hits you across the head with something. You didn't know who he was. You can somewhat deal with it because you know that's their nature. But when your friend, when your family member comes from left field with a left hook that you didn't know they had the ability to throw, God help us. Jesus said, I was wounded in the house of my friends. But yet in the Garden of Gethsemane, as he faced the cross, he looked up and said, God, nevertheless, if it be possible, let this cup pass from me. But nevertheless, God, in spite of my wounds, in spite of my hurts, spite of the realm of accusations that have been lodged against me, nevertheless, oh God, thy will be done. Thy will be done. Hallelujah. Now all Christians are hit by the devil's warfare. Oh, we have persecutions, persecuted on every side. That's what Paul says. Killed all the day long. There's a killing machine

0: out there called persecution. And it's not all in the forum of a human being. There are systems of the world that have been congregated to persecute the Christian family. But as Christian believers, because of our calling, because of our commitment, because of where God has brought us from, we've got to stand as Jesus said in the Garden of Gethsemane. Nevertheless, think about it. Let's look at persecution, first of all, from the economic view. Thank God for 50 years or more, every morning saving 17 months, I had a job to go to. I thank God for that. Amen? The economy, amen, took a downturn. Y'all hear me? And jobs lay off. Persecution of finances set in. Do y'all understand what I'm saying? We're persecuted on, Paul says, on every side. Hallelujah. Sometimes during those months of layoff, only medical insurance you got is what you had when you was working. And after so many months, it was cut off. Medical persecution sets in. Oh, God. But oh, God, I wish I could preach in here. As Christian believers, those have been called out. Economic pressure set in. Amen. Medical persecution set in. We can look, amen, to one another, as our scripture said today, and say, thank God, I got somewhere to go. I got somebody I can call on. Do you know who he is? Do I got somebody in here this morning that know who Jesus is? Jesus, the Lamb of God. Jesus, the healer. Jesus, our deliverer. Jesus, our way maker. He is able. Everybody ought to know. Everybody ought to know who Jesus is. The poison of a bitter spirit. Criticisms. Can't hardly none of us stand to be criticized. I said us now. Hallelujah. Yes, criticisms can be hurtful, can be destructive. And then many times we're criticized, and our third reason is misunderstanding. Sometimes we're criticized because we're misunderstood. But what we have to do as personal. See, there comes a time in each and every one of our lives when our commitment to God has to extract itself from a collective setting. And then we've got to get personal with this thing. In other words, it doesn't matter who's doing what. It doesn't matter who's not doing what. But what matters is what I'm doing. And where my standing is with God. And as long as I know that he's able, as long as I know that he will keep all that I commit into his hands, as long as I know that he's my friend, as long as I know that he is my deliverer, as long as I know that he is my way maker. Let everybody else walk away if they wanna. I know in whom I have believed, and I am persuaded. God, thank you, Jesus. Thank you. Thank you. Thank you. Thank you. There may be a time when you was used to your buddy, amen, holding a flashlight for you as you walk together. But you look around, your buddy is gone, and he took the flashlight with him. Then what you gonna do? Thy word have I hid in my heart. Yeah! Thy word is a light to my pathway. Thy word is a lamp to my feet. Aye, Baba. Lead me. Lead me. Lead me. Lead me. Hallelujah. Listen. Bitterness is counterproductive to Christian living. There is not one positive thing to be said about bitterness. Isn't that something? Nothing positive can be said about bitterness. Bitterness never healed a broken heart. Bitterness never built a church. Bitterness never cemented family relationships. Bitterness never inspired a rebellious child. Bitterness will stop the flow of God's blessings. Bitterness will wipe out your joy and throw away your peace. Bitterness will swallow up your contentment. Bitterness, amen, is a poison pill. Amen, over, amen, that can spill over to somebody else. You can transfer your bitterness to somebody else. And before you know it, everybody around you, amen, has become bitter and full of resentment. But I've got a word today that I thank God that I got somewhere to go. No matter what happens, no matter what they say, no matter what they accuse you of, I heard the voice of Jesus say, come unto me, all ye that labor and heavy laden, and I'll give you rest. Glory. Glory to God. Hallelujah. Hallelujah. Why, amen, would you connect yourself with a positive being? Hallelujah. Whose name is Jesus. Do y'all hear me? There's none like him. The word says that before Solomon, there was none wiser. Am I in the book? Hallelujah. The wisest man that ever lived was Solomon. He was so wise, he was able to avoid war during his tenure in office. I wish we had a Solomon in the White House now, but we don't. Hallelujah. And because we don't have a Solomon in the White House, I've got a word for you. Are you listening for a word? Well, I got a word for you. And that word is, in the New Testament, there's one that's greater than Solomon.
1: Hallelujah. Hallelujah. He's not only able to avoid war, but he's able to deliver you out of war. He's not only able to keep you in trouble, but he's able to deliver you out of trouble. He's not only able to keep you out of the fire, but he's able to keep you in the fire. His name is Jesus. That's glory.
0: Hallelujah. Hallelujah. Hallelujah. Bitterness stops the flow of God's blessing.
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2: Good morning. Welcome to the Bennett Memorial Missionary Baptist Church Radio Outreach Ministry. Prepare yourself for a word from the Lord with the church's pastor, Reverend Boyd Hairston. The church will continue to have services every Sunday morning at 10 a.m. And now, here's Reverend Boyd Hairston.

0: When you get there, I want you to say amen.
1: Hallelujah.
0: John, the 11th chapter, verse 30, is one that is very familiar to all of us. You're going to find these words. We're going to read verse 30 through 32. It says, "Now Jesus was not yet come into the town, but was in that place where Martha met him. The Jews then which were with her in the house and comforted her, when they saw Mary, that she rose up hastily and went out, followed her, saying, she goeth unto the grave to weep there. But verse 32 says, then said Martha unto Jesus, Lord, if thou hadst been here, my brother had not died. If you would bow your heads, Father, again, we come again in the humblest way we know how, just to say thank you. We thank you, Lord, for everything that you've done. We come with a praise in our spirit. Hallelujah in our hearts that comes out from these lips of clay. We give you honor. We give you glory. But most of all, you created us that we would give you praise. And that's what we're giving you, praise this morning. Because of who you are, we give you honor, glory, and praise. Because you are our everything. Be with us now. Stand by us. Go before us, that your word may bulldoze its way into somebody's life. Shake them, rattle them, and roll them. That the hearers in this house would be edified, that you might be glorified. That Satan would become terrified and horrified at the preaching of the gospel. Amen. In the name of Jesus Christ, we pray. Let us all say amen.
1: Amen.
0: You may be seated in the Lord's house.
1: Amen.
0: Y'all need to pray with me this morning because I need your help. Then said Martha unto Jesus, Lord, if thou hast been here, my brother had not died. I want to talk to you from the subject, an on-time God. An on-time God. Listening to the testimonies here, and especially Sister Tina, dealing with whatever she had to deal with in her life for so many years, all of that time and not knowing. When I read this, I knew that I was on the right road. Y'all need to pray with me. Because what you're actually dealing with, you're dealing with a God who was 4 days late but was still on time. Help me, Holy Ghost. My brothers and my sisters, our text today is dealing with a place. It's dealing with a family. It's dealing with a problem. The place of our text is called Bethany. And Bethany means house of song as well as house of affliction. I think I ought to tell you, my brothers and sisters, that it seems that we can do well to learn a lesson from this model here today. That no matter what your afflictions may be, I come to tell you it's good for you to have a song in your mouth. And if you get the right song, because any song ain't gonna do. If you get the right song to sing, it can help you through your afflictions, no matter what they may be. When you are going through whatever you're going through, you can sing the song that says, the Lord will make a way. Somehow. When doors are closed in your face, you can talk about and sing the song that says, Jesus is a way maker. Help me, Holy Ghost. When things get difficult in your life, you can sing the song that says, trouble in my way. I have to cry sometimes. But no matter how much I cry, I still have deep down in my soul an understanding that Jesus is going to fix it. Not in my own time, but he's going to fix it after a while. It just seems that some songs go well with whatever affliction you may have. and that they will help us through our experience. Can I get a witness in this house? The place of our text is called Bethany. Bethany represented a place with unfulfilled possibilities. For it is in Bethany that dreams and aspirations and hopes seem to take a detour some way or another. And I stop by to tell you this morning that everybody in here, whether you want to admit it or not, you got a Bethany. Or you had a Bethany. Or you will have a Bethany in your life. No matter where you are or who you are. For all of us, there is something in our lives that we have desired to see grow. We saw it planted. We wanted to see it grow, but something went wrong. And what we wanted to see grow just didn't make it. All of us have had a dream, but somewhere along the way, that dream died. All of us have some aspiration and some desires. And in fact, sometimes we find ourselves looking at where we are right now. And then we look at where we are and we start to think about where we ought to be or where we should have been. But we find that there's a great big gap between where we are and where we feel like we should have been. We feel that we should have been further up the road than where we are right now. But it seems that we are having some Bethanies in our lives. You're having what we call a Bethany experience. But I come to tell you, you better thank God that the good news about Bethany is this, is that Jesus can show up in your Bethany at any time. But the thing is that you got to humble yourself and call on him. No matter what it looked like, no matter what folk want to say, no matter what your Bethany may be, I come to tell you that he's able to make a difference in your life. Yes, the text talks about a place called Bethany, but it also talks about a family. One named Martha, one named Mary, and one named Lazarus. You know them all. Martha was better known as the worker. Mary was better known as being the worshiper. But Lazarus became known as one without life. You understand what I'm talking about this morning. And they all can teach us a little something, something. Where Martha teaches us that no matter how hard you work, work ain't everything. Some folk fold themselves head first into their work. But let me tell you that sometimes we even struggle with whatever it is that we put our hands to. We even struggle with our work in the church. And we struggle with our work in the church because sometimes you got to put up with folk with got bad personalities. You got to deal with folk who got funny ways. You got to put up with folk who got an upside down kind of character. Martha was a worker, but Mary, on the other hand, was a worshiper. Jesus had declared that Mary had chosen the better part of things, because it was this same Mary that Christ had redeemed. You know the story about how she was possessed. She had seven demons, and God healed her and rid her of all seven of them. I come to tell you that on that day, Jesus turned her life around. And if the Lord has turned your life around, you are to learn how to sit at his feet. If the Lord has ever picked you up, you ought to shout hallelujah this morning. And don't shout hallelujah every now and then. But you need to shout hallelujah every time you think about how good God has been to you. If the Lord kept making a way out of no way, If the Lord took you who you thought and other folk thought that was a nobody and made somebody out of you simply because he saved your soul, you should not have a problem sitting at his feet. And then after you sit there, you worship an almighty God. Martha teaches us that work ain't everything. But Mary teaches us that worship is all that we are called to do. Y'all better pray with me. Their brother Lazarus teaches us about the love of the Lord. Lazarus is an example for us. He gives all of us a picture of how we ought to learn to look at God. For the record says that Lazarus, even though the Lord loved him, still Lazarus got sick. And I think I ought to tell you that we need to be careful about how we take the yardstick and then try to measure God's love for us. Y'all better pray with me in him, because some folk think that we can measure God's love by the type of car that we drive, by the house that we live in, by the clothes that we wear, by how much money we have in the bank, and our social standings. But I come to tell you, my brothers and sisters, we need to be careful. We must be careful using things as our foundation to determine whether God loves us or not. Because there are some folk in the world who never ever call God's name, who are driving better cars than you drive. There are some folk who could care less about Jesus Christ, and they got a better job than you got. You can't even move into their neighborhoods. They dress better than you and I. They got more money than you and I. Are you paying attention to me? Are you praying with me this morning? I want to boldly say to you today that there are millionaires in the world that don't belong to anybody's church. Yet they have more money than we got. They have more than we have. So we cannot determine how much God loves us based upon what you got, where you've been, where you come from, who mama and daddy was, based on your position and what little power that you think you got. We can't even use our health to determine how much God loves us. For if the truth be told this morning, most of us can open up a mini drugstore right there in your house. You got to take a pill to go to sleep. You got to take a pill to wake up. You got to take a pill to make your food go down. You got to take another pill in order to digest your food. And then you got to take a pill for you to poop it out. Y'all better pray with me this morning. Most of us can open up a mini drugstore in our home because all of us got something wrong with us. Ain't nobody in here in perfect health. And if you say that you are because God loves you, then I come to tell you that you have missed the mark. But I stop to tell you that there's only one yardstick to determine God's love for us. Because some of us are broke, but God still loves us. Yes, we struggle, but God still loves us. We find ourselves going up high mountains, going through storms. We go through the rain, but still God loves us. The Bible said that yet while we were sinners, Christ died for us. Can't even I get a witness in this house? That means that God loves us. Notice, if you will, that the Bible said that Lazarus got sick and the sisters sent for Jesus. The message said, he whom thou love is sick. And the Bible said that Jesus was not in a hurry. As a matter of fact, Jesus put every last one of them on hold. Folk don't like to be put on hold. Folk don't like to wait for nothing.
2: They don't like to wait on Jesus. They want Jesus now because they are saying their prayer that you are an ever-present help in time of trouble. Yes, he's there all the time, but you got to wait on him. Folk don't like to be put on hold. I stopped by to tell you that sometimes the Lord will put you on hold. Somebody sitting in here today, God got you on hold. You prayed and prayed. You've been praying for something a long time, but God got you on hold. And just because your prayer has not been answered, don't let nobody tell you that you don't have faith in God, because I come to tell you, if you wait on him long enough, yes, they that wait upon the Lord shall renew their strength. They shall mount up with wings as eagles. Help me, Holy Ghost, because you got faith. Don't you dare let nobody tell you that you don't love God, because the reality is that you do love God. Don't you let nobody tell you that the reason you're going through is because you are unrighteous. Folk got to get that straight. Folk don't understand the righteousness of an almighty God. But every once in a while, the Lord will put you on hold, because the Lord wants to give us a little more time so that we can review, we can reassess, we can relook at your situation. And when the Lord puts you on hold, you're going to discover something. You're going to find out that it's probably not as bad as you assumed your situation was in the first place. God wants you to see where you are. He wants to let you know that you're not falling off of the deep end. And now sickness has showed up, and it seems that our situation is dying on every hand. Folk are falling on every side. You may say, I tried and I tried. I've done the best of my best, and my best just don't seem like it's good enough. I just don't understand. But I come to tell you that I hear a voice saying, all you got to do is trust me. Y'all better pray with me. Can I get a witness? He puts us on hold because he wants to know, do you trust me? How much do you trust me? Do you trust me when things are good? Do you trust me when things are looking bad? Do you trust me when you got it? Do you trust me when you don't? And here he is now, showing up 4 days later. But I come to tell you that he was still on time. Jesus does show up, but he shows up 4 days later. And when he comes, Martha greets him. And Martha says, Lord, if you had been here, my brother would not have died. In other words, Martha is saying, Lord, I know you could have done it, but it's too late now for you to do it. Martha said, Lord, if you had been here when you were supposed to have been here, and when I called you, my brother would not have died. I got news for you. He ain't coming when you want him to come. But you best believe what Sister Tina says. No matter how long it takes, it may be 20 years, may be 25, may be 30, but when he comes, it's gonna be right on time. Y'all better pray with me. Yes! And Martha says, if you had been here, my brother would not have died. Help me, Holy Ghost. But if you keep reading, Martha then says, even now, I can just tell you Before I close this message, I come to tell you that you might be broke, but even now. You might be sick, but even now. You might be outdoors, but even now. You might be on your way to a bad situation, but even now. You might have struggles, problems, and stress have arrived in your life, but even right now, I stop to say that the way that you handle your missed moments is that you need an even now spirit in your life. If you can get hold of an even now spirit, God is going to give you a right now, I am the answer. Y'all need to pray with me. No matter, even now, it's ugly. But God says that I am the answer to your right now problem. Y'all better pray with me. Isaiah said that he would come, and he came 7 years too late, but he was still on time. Zechariah said that he would come. He would ride a colt into Jerusalem. 5 years later had passed. But when he rode that colt into Jerusalem, 500 years later, but he was still a long time. Daniel said that he would be anointed and then rejected. 500 years had passed. 500 years later, but still on time. I don't know about you. Help me, Holy Ghost. Help me, Holy Ghost. I don't know about you, but when you look at me, all of the dirt, all of the junk, all of the stink that I did in my life, he allowed it. Help me, Holy Ghost. Help me, Jesus. Yes, when I prayed, and I prayed to the Lord, save my soul, still he kept me in the hollow of his hand. It won't time then for him to bring me in. I had to go through a little something. I'm glad that whatever I went through, that the Lord kept me. Help me, Holy Ghost. He kept me. He blessed me. And in his own time, when he got ready, not by my time, no matter how I asked him, he heard my cry. He heard my call. Later on, down the road, my God picked me up, laid me down. I had to lay on my back. I had a talk with him. He had a talk with me. And here I am, safe in his arms. Many of you, matter of fact, every last one of you sitting in here this morning, under the sound of my voice, God kept you. He kept you. He was with you all the time, in your good and in your bad. When you thought folk didn't see you, God saw you. But he had mercy and kept you anyway, kept you anyhow. Help me, Holy Ghost. I brought you from a mighty long way. Look at where you are. You ain't in the liquor joint. You ain't up on West Main Street pulling the slot machine. But you're in God's house. Help me, Holy Ghost. You're in God's house. Where all you got to do is ask. Faith is what you put in his machine. He says, if you give me just a little faith, pull the lever, may not come the first time. You might get 3 lemons, but it's all right. Keep on pulling. Keep on depositing. Keep on giving. Keep on calling. Keep on asking. Keep on trusting. Keep on believing. Keep on living. And after a while, in my own time, I'm going to come through. You're going to hit the jackpot. Y'all better pray with me. I'm going to open up the windows of heaven and pour you out a blessing that you won't have room to receive. And if you ain't got room to receive it unto yourself, that means that you give unto somebody else, because you serve a God like that, a God of the abundance, a God that gives, a God that never runs out, a God of the plenty, a God of all. Y'all better pray with me. Help me, Holy Ghost. I'm trying to quit. I'm really trying. But there's something on the inside that is pushing me clear across the desert. Devil, you ain't got nothing on me this morning. You gotta take your hands off me. As a matter of fact, the anointing of the Lord is upon my life. You're trying to hinder, but ain't nothing that you can do with me. Help me, Holy Ghost. And I declare, as pastor of this church, it ain't nothing that you're going to do to the flock of this house. You can't do no more than what God allow you to do. You got no power in this house. Help me, Holy Ghost. Yes! You need to pray to him. You need to talk to him. Trust him. Trust him. Trust him. Trust him the more. He ain't coming when you want him. This was the situation from the scriptures where he was 4 days late, but he was still on time.
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0: Greetings. You are now in tune to the praise and worship service of the Van Street Missionary Baptist Church, 206 Van Street, where the pastor is the Reverend Maurice Furl. 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
1: Luke chapter 5, starting at verse number 33, reading from the NIV version of this particular passage of text. It says, they said to him, John's disciples often fast and pray, and so do the disciples of the Pharisees. But yours go on eating and drinking. Jesus answered, can you make the friends of the bridegroom fast while he is with them? But the time will come when the bridegroom will be taken from them. In those days, they will fast. Then he told them this parable. No one tears a piece of a new garment to patch an old one. Otherwise, they will have torn the new garment, and the patch from the new will not match the old. And no one pours new wine into old wine skins. Otherwise, the new wine will burst the skins, the wine will run out, and the wine skins will be ruined. No, new wine must be poured into new wine skins. And no one, after drinking the old, wants the new, for they say the old is better. Amen. You may have your seats. Amen. Amen. Just for a few moments as the Spirit shall guide, I want to preach with this thought in our mind, new wine, new wine. See, I knew y'all was going to be quiet right in through there, new wine, because y'all was expecting me to say something about Boone's Farm and Cisco and Wild Irish Rose. I forgot. I'm in a church of bougie people. Y'all drink Chardonnay and White Zinfandel. Pinot Grigio. Y'all drink that. Amen. New wine. New wine. Church, for the last several weeks, we have been in what we have called the waiting room. We learned how to wait. We learned how to trust. We learned how to move when God says to move. We learned that delay does not mean denial. We learned that just because God has not done it yet does not mean God is not doing anything. But now the waiting room is over and the question changes for us. The question is no longer what do I do while I wait? Now the question is what do I do when God starts doing something new? And strangely enough, it made me think about an old hip hop record. This is one of my favorite hip hop songs in all of the world. As a matter of fact, Van Street, this week at North Carolina A&T, I had a chance to present in front of the university and they asked me what was my walk up music. Yeah, y'all missed it at A&T. When we come up, we got walk up music. Yeah. So when I walked up to Craig Mack's Brand New Flavor in Your Ear. Yeah. It's Brand New Flavor in Your Ear. Don't y'all act like y'all that saved. Y'all don't know Craig Mack. They asked me, why do you want Craig Mack's Brand New Flavor in Your Ear? I say, I'm glad y'all asked me the question. I said, I respect everything that our institution has done, but I'm not bound by the tradition. I've got new flavor coming to your ear. So when Craig Mack jumps on the scene in the 1990s, part of the power of that record was that it sounded different. It was fresh. It had its own identity. It didn't sound like everything that had come before it. And the idea behind flavor was bigger than music. Flavor, Van Street, was distinction. It is bringing something to the environment that was not there before. It is refusing to become a copycat of everything you've seen before you. It is having the courage to bring your own sound, your own perspective, your own contribution into the room. And I have been thinking about this as it relates to leadership. The best leaders do not walk into the room asking, how can I preserve everything exactly the way it has always been? They ask, what does this moment require? Because leadership is not simply maintaining what somebody else built. Sometimes leadership means recognizing that the season has changed. People have changed. The environment has changed. The challenges have changed. And therefore, hear this, our thinking has to change. You cannot lead tomorrow with yesterday's imagination. Preaching here, Maurice Farrell. You cannot solve new problems with old assumptions. You cannot keep asking God for a new season while insisting that everything remains the same. Sometimes you have to bring some fresh flavor into the room. And before some of y'all get nervous that I'm preaching from the gospel of Craig Mack, I'm not. Jesus said it long before Craig Mack ever did. And Jesus called it new wine. I'm in the text. Jesus says in Luke 5, no one puts new wine into old wineskins. In other words, when something fresh is being poured, the container must be capable of carrying what is being poured out. And that's just not a leadership principle. That's a life principle, Van Street, because some of us have been asking God for something new while fighting to remain in the same position. Lord, give me new opportunities, but I want to keep my old mindset. Lord, open new doors, but I want to keep my old habits. Lord, take me somewhere I've never been, but don't ask me to change anything I've always done. Lord, give me a new season, but let me keep the old wine skin. And Jesus says, Van Street, it does not work like that. Because when God sends new wine, he needs somebody flexible enough to carry what he's putting on the inside of them. He needs somebody that's willing to stretch, somebody that's willing to change, somebody that's willing to grow, somebody willing to say, God, if you're doing something new around me, do something new on the inside of me. Because I don't want to be so committed to yesterday that I miss what God is trying to do on today. I don't want to be so in love with what was that I cannot recognize what is. I don't want to spend my whole life talking about I remember when God is saying you haven't seen anything yet. I thank God for the old wine. I thank God for yesterday's blessings. I thank God for yesterday's testimony. I thank God for yesterday's doors that he opened. But if God has something fresh for me, I want you to pour it on me. If it's another level, take me, God. If it's another assignment, use me, Lord. If it's another door, open it, Lord. Because after everything I've learned in the waiting room, I have made up in my mind, I'm not going back to where God has delivered me from. And maybe that's a word for somebody this morning. You can't go back to the way it used to be. You cannot go back to that old mentality, that old limitation, that old fear. You cannot go back to the version of yourself that existed before God brought you through everything that you have survived. Because God did not bring you through the waiting room just to return you to the same old room. He's got something new for you. Somebody, is anybody in this place saying, I'm ready for the brand new flavor that God is getting ready to put in my ear? I'm ready for the new opportunity that God is getting ready to put in my ear. I'm ready for the new door that God is getting ready to open, because I've waited and waited, and now it's my time to walk on the scene. He's got something new for you, and it's called new wine. But this positions us as some critical questions. Yeah, this is why I get to mess with you. If God pours new wine, can you carry it? If God sends something you've never seen, can you receive it? If God changes the method but keeps the mission, Can you embrace it? If God disrupts what is comfortable to produce what is necessary, can you stretch with what God is trying to do? Well, I know I'm right. Because the real tragedy would be for God to send new wine and lose it because we refuse to become new wineskins. And this is what our text is tailored to teach us. I love it, y'all. Here is the first principle of this little Sunday school speech. Here it is. New wine requires release. New wine requires release. Jesus, I like it. Jesus says in the text, no one tears a piece from a new garment and puts it on an old garment. In other words, watch this. Stop trying to make the new fit on the old. There are some things you cannot take with you into the new season. There are some habits that worked in your last season that will sabotage this new season. Some relationships belong to who you were. Some routines belong to who you were. Some fears belong to who you were. Some ways of thinking belong to who you were. And the difficulty of transition is that sometimes we want new results without releasing old patterns. We want new opportunities, but we want the old comfort. New relationships, but we got old wounds. New blessings, but we got old habits. New territory, but we got old thinking. But there comes a moment when faith has to say that worked then, but it won't work right now. I'm in the Bible, y'all. I'm in the Bible. Can I give y'all a few examples? Israel could not enter Canaan while thinking like slaves in Egypt. Peter could not walk on the water while holding on to the boat. Abraham could not reach the promised land without leaving his family. Elijah could not step into his prophetic future while holding on to his plow. There comes a moment when where God is taking you requires you to release where you have already been. And release does not mean the past was bad. Some things were good. But they were good for then. Some seasons were blessed, but they were seasons for then.

God for what shall be. Can somebody say, the best days are still yet ahead of me. My shall be greater than what has been. My shall be is not limited by yesterday's disappointment. My shall be is revealing that God was and is working on my life. My shall be will testify that God has kept all of his promises. My shall be is coming, and I will be ready to receive all that God has for me, because I'm releasing what was and getting ready for what's about to be. I'm looking for a few of y'all that can say, I know that's right. I've got a better life ahead of me. I've got better blessings waiting on me. I've got a better opportunity waiting on me. And I know it's good right now, but if I told you it's going to get better, how would you act up in this place? I know you're blessed and highly favored. I know you're fearfully and wonderfully made, but God said, there's another level to me, and I'm looking for some of you to release what was and embrace what's about to be. New wine requires release. Point number two, new wine requires resilience. It requires resilience. Here it is. Jesus says, no one puts new wine into old wine skins. I had to ask the text a question, Mike. I said, why? Why can we not put new wine into the old wine skins? Because here it is. New wine is still fermenting. I wish I had some drinkers in here to know what I'm talking about. We like fermentation, yes. New wine means it is alive. It's expanding. It's producing pressure. And an old wineskin, hear this, has lost its elasticity, which means it can't stretch anymore. So the problem is not necessarily the wine. The problem is the container's inability to stretch what's been put on the inside. Don't miss this. The blessing that comes from God, hear this, y'all, creates pressure. When God is blessing you, it creates growth. We often imagine that when God answers the prayer, everything gets easier. And that's not necessarily true. Sometimes what you prayed for, hear this, requires you to stretch. See, y'all want to stay. I'm looking for a few of y'all that's ready to stretch. I wish you could look up and down your row and say, you ain't going to be able to sit with me next week because I'm getting ready to stretch. I'm going to be too big for this seat that I'm sitting in. I'm getting ready to stretch because God has put something down on the inside of me that's getting ready to cause me to stretch. I'm getting ready to get big. You prayed for the promotion. Now I need for you to stretch. You prayed for the ministry to grow. Now I need you to stretch. You prayed for the new business. I need for you to stretch. You prayed for the opportunity. I need for you to stretch. You prayed for God to enlarge your territory, and God says, I need you to stretch. God says, I can enlarge your territory. He says, but can I enlarge you? Because greater opportunity requires greater capacity. And maybe the pressure you feel does not mean something is wrong. Maybe God is stretching you. Maybe the discomfort does not mean God has abandoned you. Maybe God is stretching you. Maybe you're not falling apart. No, baby. Maybe God is increasing your capacity to handle where God is trying to take you. Because the old version of you cannot carry where the new version of you is about to go. So now God has to stretch you to get you ready for the next opportunity. I need some parents in here to understand that God is stretching your patience. I need some saint in here to understand God is stretching your faith.

0: I need some leader in here to understand God is stretching your leadership. I need some prayer warrior in here to know God is stretching your prayer life. I need somebody in here to know God is stretching your compassion. I need some visionary, some dreamer in here to know God is stretching your vision, because where you're about to go, nobody has ever seen before. But wait a minute. Wait a minute, Bay Street. Wait a minute. Here's what I love about this. If God is stretching you, it means he intends to put more on the inside of you. Nobody enlarges a container they intend to leave empty. So don't curse your stretch. Don't run from the stretch. Don't complain about the stretch, because every time God stretches you, he's preparing for you to carry more. Maybe he's getting ready to stretch you to carry more wisdom, more influence, more responsibility, more anointing, more opportunity, more testimony. I know it feels tight right now, but somebody needs to stretch. I know you've never done this before, but you need to go ahead and stretch. I know you're outside of your comfort zone, but go ahead and stretch. I know you don't know how this is going to work out, but go ahead and stretch, because God is increasing your capacity, because he's getting ready to pour more on the inside of you. Some of you need more love, and God is getting ready to give you more love. Some of you need more peace, and God is getting ready to give you more peace. Some of you need more joy, and God is getting ready to give you more joy. Some of you need some more patience, and God is getting ready to give you more patience. You've got to be resilient enough to handle the new wine. So not only does new wine require release, and it requires resilience. I'm done, y'all. New wine requires readiness. Verse 38 says, but new wine must be put into fresh wineskins, or new wineskins. Jesus does not say there is anything wrong with the wine. Nothing is wrong with the wine. The wine is ready. The question is not whether the wineskin is ready. The question is, what if the thing you've been asking God for is not waiting on God? What if God is waiting on you? We spend so much time saying, Lord, send it. And sometimes God is saying, get ready for it. We keep saying, Lord, open the door. God is saying, get ready to walk through the door. You keep saying, Lord, enlarge my territory. God says, are you ready to get big with the territory? Lord, use me. But are you ready for God to use you? You want the Lord to take you higher, but you want to keep staying low in the gutter. Because blessing without preparation, hear this, can become a burden. Let me say that one more time. Blessing without preparation becomes a burden. Opportunity without maturity can become destruction. Expansion without capacity can become exhaustion. Woo. And here it is, y'all. God loves you enough not just to prepare it for you, but to prepare you for it. David was anointed before he was appointed. Joseph dreamed before he governed. Moses spent years in Midian before returning to Egypt. Joshua served before he led. And Jesus spent 30 years preparing for 3 years of public ministry. God is never wasting preparation. Everything you survive taught you something. Everything you lost has taught you something. Every closed door has taught you something. Every disappointment taught you something. Even the waiting room taught you something. And now God says, take everything you've learned in the waiting room and carry it into your next season, because you've learned how to trust in the Lord with all of your heart and to not lean onto your own understanding. But in all your ways, you've learned how to acknowledge God, and he shall direct your path. You've learned how to praise God without the evidence that God is bringing you through. You've learned how to stand when nothing was changing in your life. You've learned how to believe in God when the door stayed closed, but you knew God was getting ready to open another door. And now I can testify that I am ready. I'm ready for this new wine, because after everything I've gone through, it has gotten me ready for this moment. I like it, Van Street, because after every person that's walked away from me and every door that has closed in my face, it did not discourage me. It was getting me ready so that when my time came, when I got in the room, I did not feel overwhelmed in the room. When I got my chance to grab the microphone, I knew exactly what to say, because God had been with me all the way. I can say, if God be for me, he's more than the whole world against me. I can say I am the head and not the tail. I can say I am above and not beneath. I can say I'm the lender and not the borrower. I can say I'm blessed in the city and in the field. But wait a minute. Wait a minute. Lady, we got to pick this thing up. I was ready to get out of here, y'all. I was ready. But there's one verse we got to pick up, and it may be the most challenging verse in this passage. Minister Gale, verse 39 says, and no one, after drinking old wine, desires new. For they say the old is good. That's why we can't get some of y'all off of Wild Irish Rose. That's why we can't get some of y'all off of Boone's Farm. You keep saying the old is good. Jesus, hear this, y'all. Jesus knew something about us. He knew that we like familiar. He knows that we are set in our ways. Even when God offers new, we can become addicted to what we already know. Because familiar feels safe. Familiar feels predictable. Familiar does not require faith. And sometimes the greatest enemy of your future is not something bad. Sometimes the enemy of your future is something that has become comfortable to you. Because you will testify the old is good. But good is dangerous when God has something greater. Comfort is dangerous when God is calling you forward. Familiarity is dangerous when God is doing something fresh. So here is the word, Van Street, that I came all the way from Caswell County to preach to you today, is that you can't go back. You can't go back. If you don't get nothing else out this sermon today, you can't go back. You can't go back to thinking small. You can't go back to doubting yourself. You can't go back to letting fear make your decisions. You cannot go back to surviving when God has called you to live. You cannot go back to shrinking so everybody else will feel comfortable around you. You cannot go back to the version of yourself that existed before God brought you through what you have been through. You've got new wine on your life. You've got new wine over your life. You've got new wine on the inside of you. And I don't know who I'm preaching to, but I came to tell somebody on this Sunday morning, you've got new wine, which means you need to get ready. I need to say that one more time. I came to declare over somebody this morning that you've got new wine and you got to get ready, because God is not finished with you. you. There's still more in front of you than there is behind you. There are still doors with your name on it. There are still prayers that God is going to answer. There are still places your feet have not walked. There are still people your life is going to bless. There are still dreams that God is about to resurrect. There are still miracles with your address on them. And after everything you've been through, you can't go back. You've cried too much to go back. You've prayed too much to go back. You've learned too much to go back. You survived too much to go back. You've grown too much to go back. You've seen God do too much for you to go back now. So Lord, if you're pouring new wine, make me new. If you're opening doors, make me ready. If you're enlarging my territory, stretch me, Lord. If you're changing my season, go ahead and change me, because I don't want to miss tomorrow holding on to yesterday. I don't want to miss what you're doing, because I'm addicted to what you've already done.
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1: Brothers and sisters, it's now time for the early celebration of the Bible Way Cathedral located at 215 Grant Street here in the city of Danville. 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

0: And a pleasant good morning to each and every one of you on this beautiful Sunday that the Lord has allowed us to see. We're super excited today to share with you that Jesus Christ is Lord. And if he's not Lord of all, then he's not Lord at all. And on this beautiful Sunday, we want you to know that 2026 is the year. God's going to give each and every one of you supernatural endurance. Listen, in the past, we've had some VIPs to be with us, and today is no different. And if you could just hold on for a little while, you're going to be introduced to something that is going to bless you real, real good.
1: That's right.
0: We want to have another song by the choir, and then my brother's going to read us our scripture and lead us before the throne of God. Hear this wonderful selection from the choir.

precious is his name. How precious is his name. Oh, how precious. He will heal.

Can't nobody.

We thank God for that beautiful selection from the Bible Way Radio Choir. How precious is the name of the Lord. Our scripture reading for this morning shall be taken from Proverbs, the 13th chapter and the 13th verse. A wise son heareth his father's instruction, but a scorner heareth not rebuke. A man shall eat good by the fruit of his mouth, but the soul of the transgressor shall eat violence. He that keepeth his mouth keepeth his life, but he that openeth wide his lips shall have destruction. The soul of the sluggard desireth and hath nothing, but the soul of a diligent shall be made fat. A righteous man hateth lying, but a wicked man is loathsome and cometh to shame. A righteous keepeth him that is upright in the way, but the wickedness overthroweth the sinner. There he is that maketh himself rich, yet hath nothing. There he is that maketh himself poor, yet hath great riches. Thank God for the reading of the entire 13th chapter of the book of Proverbs. This morning, as we reminisce from 9-1-1, how it was 25 years ago and where we are now in America, my prayer today is the prayer of strength for God's people and for our country. Lord, this world can be so heavy, and our strength feels thin. So I ask you to be our source. When our hands tremble, steady them. When our hearts grow anxious, calm it with your presence and your spirit. And when decisions loom before us, light the way with your wisdom and understanding, that we know how to walk in an upright spirit. Remind us that weakness is not a failure, but a place for your power to rest upon us. Father, I pray for this week. Teach us to walk quietly with you, to trust when we cannot see far ahead. Give us the discerning spirit and to rest when the load feels so heavy. Wrap us up in your peace. Strengthen us with ways we cannot yet imagine, because you're the God of everything, and help us to see what we can't see. Place within us, keep us with your confidence and love. In your name we pray, Jesus Christ, amen and amen.

0: Super excited today to have in the studio Mark Alderman. Thank you for being with us today.
1: Thank you very much. Appreciate it.
0: Tell us something about yourself.
1: Let's see. I've been with the city of Danville for almost 34 years. Next month will be 34. I'm originally from Evansville, Indiana. I graduated from Indiana University, the national football champions. I went to undergraduate and got my master's there in public administration. And started out managing the transit system for 3 years, and then fortunately was able to take over the Transportation Service Department, managing both the airport and mass transit for the last 30 years.
0: Yeah, so that's the reason why we have you and your guests with us today. So tell us what's going on at the airport.
1: Well, there's a lot going on at the airport. There's five major projects going on, including the construction of an aviation training facility building. We've got an air ambulance operation that's going to start up, a company called Air Methods. They told us most recently, October 7th, they've staged housing units. They're going to have staff, medical staff, based there 24 hours a day, 7 days a week. We'll be living at the airport. They have currently three housing units there. We've got a site prep construction project that's winding down that's going to support future corporate hangar development. We've got a design project underway to build a brand new corporate hangar and funds budgeted. So we'll be building a new multi-application, multi-use facility that could support a variety of aviation business applications. And we also have special events coming up this fall.
0: Yeah, let's talk about that. Tell us what's happening coming up in the fall.
1: Well, on Saturday, November 7th, an event that we've started decades ago. It's a airport open house and free fly day. Todd Panekenstein, myself, will be completing tours. This year we've done it in the past, but we're going to do it this year, a bus tour. We also do of the airfield where the improvement projects are going on. We'll be completing tours of the tower, Civil Air Patrol building. Danville Public Schools is a major partner, as well as Pennsylvania County Schools. Last year we completed 169 free airplane rides for students ages 8 to 17. We had some that came out that felt comfortable about flying when they're 6 years old. So it's an opportunity for children to complete a free airplane ride, get exposed to a variety of things related to the airport. Adults also like to go on the tours as well to learn about what's going on. Danville Public Schools also participates there. They have an aviation sciences program, and it's very, very impressive. I encourage anybody who has an opportunity to check it out, do so. They have some high-end equipment, flight simulator equipment. It's a great opportunity for students to get exposed to a potential career in aviation through their program. And their instructor is also very involved with our program, the Free Fly Day. She teaches kids how to operate a small drone aircraft in a large hangar. We have tours of the Civil Air Patrol building going on. The Danville Science Center has their Star Lab exhibit stage inside the terminal building. So it's a multifaceted event, and it starts at 9 o'clock in the morning and will end at 2. If anyone is interested in coming, I encourage you to come out early in the morning. We don't take reservations for the free plane rides, but their last departure will probably be around 1:30, depending upon the number of children that fly. So they'll be landing at 2 o'clock, and there won't be any more rides at that time. So I encourage everyone to come out early.
0: So bring your guests around so they can chime in.
1: All right. So Todd Panekenstein is the buildings and grounds superintendent. He's been working with us at the airport for several years. And Todd, you want to talk about what's going on
2: with it? Good morning, Dr. Kim. Good to be with you. I am responsible primarily for the maintenance of the facilities and the groundskeeping efforts, and involved in most of the projects, project management. But I've been with Mark and the airport team for close to 10 years now, and it's been a really wonderful experience. I've seen a lot of changes, positive changes, as far as the terminal renovations. I've been part of a lot of projects since I've been there, and it's an exciting time right now with everything that's going on that Mark had mentioned. The big deal for me, what I'm most excited about, I think, is DCC's new aircraft aviation maintenance program, which I think will really fortify the local workforce and will serve to draw some additional businesses, hopefully, to the community and the airfield and the airport. Guilford College has been very successful with their program at the Greensboro Airport attracting businesses in, and I hope that Danville is able to emulate that to some effect as well.
0: All right.
3: Good morning.
0: Good morning.
3: I'm Sid Allgood. I'm the chairman of the Airport Commission. I've been on the commission going on my ninth year, I believe it is. It has been an experience of learning from a general public perspective what happens at the airport behind the scenes. We've had a tremendous amount of growth in both construction and participation at the airport, and looking forward to major increases now with these new programs with DCC. Averett has been there. Their program is growing. We have a number of new businesses that are looking at our airport, hopefully to reside there soon. We'll see. One of the things with the events that are happening at the airport, on October 17th, Flight Crew 4031 will be sponsoring a fly-in, drive-in event, which will have food trucks, vendors. All the proceeds will go to Flight Crew 4031, which is a nonprofit aviation-based, mission-based organization. We're looking forward to them growing and residing at the Danville Airport.
4: One of the questions I think most of the citizens, a lot of citizens, have questioned, why that we have to drive to Greensboro or to Durham to catch a flight, and Danville cannot host flights for the connections to other areas of the country.
3: Mark could probably respond to this better than I can, but from what I've seen is in the past, the population, when we had commercial services, they weren't able to generate revenue to make them want to stay.
4: Well, see, Danville is growing. And for being on city council, and I see a lot of things I cannot talk about right now. We have more corporate people coming to Danville. The growth is off the chart. Industry is being built and this and that. It just seems now that we are moving to a level that we could have these flights that we do not have to go to Greensboro or to Durham or to Raleigh Airport. And Mark, let me say, I served on the transit board for a long time since Moses passed the Red Sea. And I just wanted to commend you for your efficiency.
1: Oh, thank you.
4: You were very efficient and thorough, especially of your presentation to council over the years. And most of the time when you stand up and speak, we have no more questions because you cover everything.
1: I try to guess in advance what questions might come my way. So I try to be prepared. But regarding the possibility of getting commercial air service back to Danville, a little history. And I came to the airport in 96 in May. In November of 95, commercial air service terminated because the airport lost $600,000 in subsidy that the commuter airline was receiving through the U.S. Department of Transportation. The reason they lost the funds at that time was because the Greensboro Airport was upgraded and the federal regulations regarding the subsidy program are limited to airports that are located at a great distance from a medium-sized hub airport. I apologize for the weeds, but that's what happened. The number of customers that completed flight activity towards the end of 95 didn't support the financial needs of the commuter to maintain the service. When you lose commercial air service, as airports have, like Natchez, Mississippi, and get it back, they have to put up millions of dollars to do it. The Shenandoah Valley Airport in Harrisonburg relies on $6 million a year in federal subsidy to offer commercial air service. And Greg Campbell, the director of the Virginia Department of Aviation, who used to manage that airport, said without that subsidy, they could not offer commercial service, even in Harrisonburg, where James Madison is located. So, unfortunately, commercial air service is becoming more of an opportunity for urbanized areas with dense population and millions of people in a surrounding regional area like the Greensboro-Raleigh area. But it's market-driven, unfortunately, and smaller communities like Danville that are located near commercial airports like Raleigh, Roanoke, Greensboro, Lynchburg, get left behind, unfortunately, unless the community wants to pay millions of dollars to regain air service.
4: See, I just learned something. I always thought that the change came from the loss of Tobacco Market and Dan River Mills, but it was actually because the government cut back the subsidies.
1: That's right.
4: Yeah.
1: That's
4: so what right. are some of the future goals and directions of the airport, and also what do you expect out of city council to support? Because it's very important for of the direction of prosperity, with all that's going on, Microporus and other initiatives that are coming, what does we need to do? What do we need to do to enhance the vision that you have for the airport?
1: Well, I think we're doing it right now, because when I visited an airport with Jerry Gwaltney in West Virginia, and when we went to Greensboro, as Todd was talking about, having an aviation maintenance training program that supports the workforce requirements for aviation businesses is absolutely critical. Bombardier, a major manufacturer of corporate jets, is based in Clarksburg, West Virginia, their maintenance facility. And you ask the question, why are you here? Why are you in Clarksburg? You know, well, they have a top-notch aviation maintenance training program. And now we're going to have one. Danville, Virginia is going to have the number one public aviation maintenance program in the state of Virginia.
4: I remember the vote that council had to make with the Sky High firm, in which they had six airports, and Averett was competing against that. And of course, that was a serious decision they had to make because they had the experience. But Averett, with Dr. Franks and Buddy Riley, they talked to us and said, look, we may not know everything right now, but this is a university. Give us a shot. Now see what's going on now. They have, over since then, we had over 200 students to enroll at Averett because of that one program of participating with the Vision for the Future. Could you elaborate a little bit more on that detail?
1: Well, yeah, the aviation training facility building that's currently under construction that'll be done this spring is should be a huge asset for the Averett's aeronautics program and their opportunity to grow.
4: And the survivalhood of Averett, too, because it's bringing more students there.
1: Sure, yeah, it's definitely going to bring in more students, and they expect their flight program, the enrollment, to go from 150 to 200 over the next 5 years. Danville Community College hopes to get to 50 students within the next 5 years. They currently are offering aviation maintenance training at the Institute, but they can't complete aviation maintenance training on aircraft that operate. So we're, as part of this building project, we're also renovating a corporate hangar, and DCC is going to move into that hangar that's currently used by Averitt, and that will be improved with lighting and air compressor and industrial fan, other renovations to support training students that will be working on aircraft that DCC will own. So it's a building block, and as succinctly as I can put it, I hope for my vision for the airport is future growth. You know, there's development of electric aircraft, other alternative fuel aircraft that are working their way through the FAA certification process, and we're a great spot for manufacturing, but you need that DCC aviation maintenance training program to support business development. And we've toured the Shenandoah Valley aviation maintenance program facility a few years ago. Todd and I and some others and DCC, we all went to Greensboro as well with Airport Commission members. And it's fascinating how critical aviation maintenance is. And it's not only is it important for the aviation industry, we learned when we went, this is maybe one of the most interesting things I learned. When we went to Shenandoah Valley, the Blue Ridge Community College program instructor said, you know who the number one employer of aviation mechanics is in the state of Florida? Entertainment industry, Universal Studios, Walt Disney World. Because they learn the skills, how to diagnose and make repairs, and they're learning a variety of skills, trades, that can be applicable to multiple industries, including, you know, if you want someone to work on your roller coaster, who better than an aviation mechanic? So it's, well, I hope when students think about going into aviation maintenance, do a Google search and find out how flexible that platform is for other industries. And it's good for Danville's economy as well.
0: So let's run out of time. So tell us the upcoming events again. What's those dates?
1: Sure. Why don't you go ahead, Sid, the October event?
2: Yes, October 17th will be the Flight Crew 4031 event, which will feature airplanes, cars, vendors, food trucks, and it's open and free to the public.
0: That's October 17th. What's the time?
2: Starting at 10 a.m. till 2, I believe.
0: 10 to 2 p.m.
1: Right, and then the Free Fly Day Airport Open House is Saturday, November 7th from 9 to 2. Children 8 to 17 can complete a free airplane ride, and there are a lot of activities going on to make it an event you want to stick around at the airport.
0: All right. We're so thankful for you being with us.
1: Sure. Yeah.
0: And we'll be right back with you after this song.
4: Men, stay in the game. Get a checkup.

0: Ladies and gentlemen, I have on my phone Donnie Hunt. How you doing, sir?
1: I'm blessed. Dr. Campbell, how are you?
0: Donnie, as many of you know around the country, is an excellent cook. Had the opportunity to be in his presence, I think it was Friday. So, Donnie, tell us about the restaurant and what's going on today.
1: Oh, what's going on today? Well, the restaurant from the start is called Chef OB's Country Cooking. It's a home cooked restaurant where all the vegetables are made and they're put on the warmer. But all our meats are made fresh and to order, except places, stuff like maybe the turkey wings or the ribs. But it's an awesome, awesome restaurant. It has different meats, fish, shrimp, tiger shrimp, pork chop. We don't fry our pork chop. We sear them on the grill. They're seared. We also have mixed part chicken, fried or baked. We also have drumettes, fried chicken wings. We have Philly cheesesteaks, ribeyes, lamb chops. I mean, we have a variety of everything, man. And it's just a growing, growing family-oriented restaurant, Christian bake. They love God, and we just trying to do some positive things in that area.
0: All right, so Donnie, give the address so persons can come out.
1: Sure, the address is 238 Broad Street, Milton, North Carolina. Again, that's 238 Broad Street, Milton, North Carolina. Today we will be open at 12 to 7.
0: All right. So, ladies and gentlemen, don't miss this opportunity. I'm sure you will be immensely blessed physically. And so after you go to church, go by there and see what Donnie and the staff can do for you. Thank you, sir. We'll talk to you real soon.
1: All right. God bless you, man.
0: All right. Now, ladies and gentlemen, as you all know, that this is the Sunday that I teach Sunday school. And so I'm about to head out of here. I'm going to let you hear a message that I preached last Sunday. But I want everybody to be informed that early voting starts the 18th. The 18th, that's this Friday. Early voting. I'm not suggesting who you should vote for. You can call me, I can tell you. But early voting starts this coming Friday through the 31st of next month. So listen, I am adamant about telling persons that when you do not vote, you lose your right to complain. Many times we talk about what's wrong, but we don't exercise that right. It's not just a privilege, it's a right. There's a tremendous difference between the two, privilege and a right. So let's not take this for granted, and certainly want you to certainly do that. That's 530 Main Street, Suite 100. And so starts this Friday. All right. Let's not forget that. And Jesus even said, render unto Caesar that which is Caesar's, and to the Lord that which is the Lord. All right. So I'm going to exit out of here, but I want you to hear a message that I preached last Sunday. And certainly we hope that you will be at the Bible Way campus today where the table is spread and the feast of the Lord is going on. God bless you. Have

that met him 10 men that were lepers, which stood afar off. 13. And they lifted up their voices and said, Jesus, Master, have mercy on us. 14 says, and when he saw them, he said unto them, go show yourselves to the priests. And it came to pass, as they went, they were cleansed. Verse 15 says what? And one of them, when he saw that he was healed, turned back with a loud voice, glorified God. Now, this is what arrested my attention. And one of them, when he saw that he was healed, turned back and with a loud voice, glorified God. It was 10, but in verse 15, it said, and one of them. Let me say it again. The scripture said it was 10, but in verse 15 it says, and one of them, when he saw, I'm going to say it one more time, there were 10, but in verse 15 it said, and one of them, when he saw that he was healed, turned back and with a loud voice glorified God. I want to talk to you for the remainder of my time if they can post, I'm the one. Can you look at somebody and tell your neighbor, I'm the one? Will you look at somebody, look at them one more time and say, neighbor, I'm the one. I'm the one. I want you to grab somebody's hand. Grab somebody's hand if you'd be so kind. Grab somebody's hand expeditiously, because the hand that you hold from hand to hand, breast to breast, believing that God's going to speak to your neighbor and you as well. I want you to say, Father, in Jesus' name, bless the hand that I hold. Would you say again, Father, in Jesus' name, bless the hand that I hold. One more time, Father, in Jesus' name, bless the hand that I hold. Come on, put your hands together and give God praise. You can be seated in the presence of the Lord. I want to talk to you today on the subject matter again. I'm the one. I don't know who I'm speaking to as of yet, but maybe before this service is over, I will find out if you're the one or are you the nine. But if you could just scream and say again, I'm the one. Want to say to everybody in the house, thank you for being here on Labor Day weekend. This is a wonderful, wonderful representation of believers that have come here today, even those of you in the balcony and so those of you on social media. This particular message today, I'm hoping is going to be a blessing to each and every one of you. It's been in my heart for quite some time. And many times when we look at familiar passages, many times when we look at narratives, sometimes we can miss so many golden nuggets that's in the scriptures. And today, I'm hoping that you will certainly give me the opportunity to dissect this particular pericope. Now, in verse number 11, if you can post expeditiously again in Luke, chapter 17, verse 11. If you notice that it says here, and it came to pass. Now, I could stay there for a couple of minutes, but I'm going to move on. It said, and it came to pass. Anything that God has in your life, it will come to pass. I don't care what the enemy tries to do and how he tries to do. If God said it, it's going to come to pass. It's going to come to pass, because God is not mendacious and he's not a liar. The Bible says that he swore between two immutabilities whereby he cannot lie. And so in verse number 11, it says, and it came to pass as he went to Jerusalem. Now, why was he going to Jerusalem? It's because his ultimate goal was to die.

0: individuals, they focused in on Jesus being at a place where he could heal them. But many times, if you can remember, he said over and over again, don't tell anybody, because he didn't want them to get caught up in the miracle. He wanted them to get caught up in the miracle worker. And so in 11, it said, and he was going to Jerusalem, that he passed through the midst of Smyrna and Galilee. Now, this may not mean much to many of you, but let me help you to understand the reason why verse 11 says that he passed through the midst of Smyrna and Galilee. Many of you understand, I'll be back in a minute, Justin, that many of you are aware of the fact that when you think about Samaria, it deals with a mixed people. It was mixed with a Jewish blood and some other nationality. And because they had this mixed blood, they were called Samaritans. And because many of the Jews wanted to keep their blood pure, in other words, they did not want to marry or intermingle with Gentiles. But here the Bible says he is in the midst of between Samaria and Galilee. Samaria, again, it speaks of a mixed multitude. It was a place where they were not pure. And then when you see Galilee, think about the heathens. And so Jesus is walking in the midst of a mixed multitude and heathens. And so the reason why I think that that is important is because Jesus was concerned about everybody. He was not just concerned about the rich and those that were made it and those that had it going on. Jesus was the kind of God that he's concerned about each and every person. And I want to park there just to tell somebody in the room that Jesus is very concerned about you as well. Don't ever say that no one loves you, because I heard the scripture say somewhere in John 3:16, for God so loved the, I thought y'all knew the scripture, for God so loved the world that he gave his only begotten, designated son, that whosoever believeth in him should not perish, but have everlasting life. You don't have to worry about receiving eternal life. When you accept Jesus Christ as Lord, you already have eternal life. Oh yeah, yeah, I'm living just to live again, because I have eternal life. Jesus was in the middle of some mixed multitude and some heathens. Jesus wasn't afraid to go in places that others didn't want to go. He was the kind of God that he wanted everybody to be prosperous. He wanted everybody to be healed. Notice here, put it back up there for a minute. In verse number 11, it said, and it came to pass as he went to Jerusalem that he passed through the midst of the mixed multitude and the heathens. I see. Verse number 12 says, and as he entered into a village, there met him 10 men that were lepers, which stood afar off. Y'all seeing this? Let me read it one more time. And as he entered into a certain village, there met him 10 men that were lepers, which stood afar off. Thank you, sir. I just want to park there for a second, because I want everybody to understand when you leave this place what leprosy was all about. Leprosy was a kind of disease that you didn't want. Leprosy was the kind of disease that would affect your whole body. It's my understanding that if you would look in the book of Leviticus, it will paint to us and paint to those of you in social media that when a person contracted this disease called leprosy, that the first step was that your skin it would turn red. And when persons would look at their skin and it turned red, and they begin to look at it as days begin to go by, that this red sore began to turn white. And then once it turned white, you had to go to the priest for it to be determined whether you needed to be quarantined or he would give you permission to go back in society. And many times they would suggest that it would be 7 days. And after the 7 days, the priest would examine you to determine if you could go back to your family. If this sore began to get worse, then they would quarantine you. Leprosy was at a place and point that when these sores begin to turn white, that it affected your limbs. Sometimes there were persons that their fingers would drop off and their face would become disfigured. You could be at the mirror and you begin to wash your face and many parts of your face would just fall off. That was the debilitating, and it was so harmful to the body. You didn't have any pain. If you put your hand near the fire, you wouldn't know that it was hot because it would take away your senses. Leprosy was at a place and point that it affected your whole external body, but that's not all. It would also affect your bones, and many times there were persons that didn't feel right. They didn't understand what was going on the inside. And when you had this particular disease, they would put you in a camp. In other words, you couldn't go home. You couldn't be kissed by anybody. You could not be in the community because it was contagious for somebody else to receive this leprosy. Not only that, but your bones, and many times they put you in these particular camps because they thought that you would never survive and you would not get out. There were persons that were living dead, waiting to die because there was no contact with the family, there was no contact in the community, there was no contact with social media, there was no contact at all because of this dreadful disease. This is what is interesting to me, that here Jesus, put that verse back up there again, if you be so kind, it said, as he entered into the certain village, there met him 10 men that had lepers, and there were lepers which stood afar off. My question for the text as I study, CJ, is that the Bible says, put verse 11 back up there for a minute because I want y'all to see this. It said, and it came to pass as he went into Jerusalem that he passed through the midst of Samaria and Galilee. My question to the text is, where are the disciples? Where is Peter? Where is Thomas? Where is all of the men that were walking with Jesus and talking with them? The Bible says, if you read very carefully, it said, and it came to pass as he went into Jerusalem. Thank you, sir. Jesus did not take the disciples with him at this point. He did not take them because they may not have been able to handle it. Jesus was the kind of God that could walk anywhere and that he could do anything but fail. That's why some of you need to understand that whatever you want to do in life, don't look forward to everybody being with you, because some cannot handle, some cannot handle what your assignment is. They would get contagious. They would be at a place where they would not be able to deal deal with the circumstance at hand. That's why God has given you the power. He has given you the power to go through and to press through some things that others cannot press through. Maybe it's because you've been with God longer than they've been with Him. Maybe you've been through the storm. You've been through hell and high water. And God has prepared you. The Bible says if you are faithful over few things, He said, I'll make you. I ain't got nobody to preach to. He said, if you're faithful over few things, I'll make you ruler over many. And sometimes you wonder and ponder, why is it that sometimes it seems like you're all by yourself? You're in the middle. You got heathens on one side, and you got a mixed multitude on the other side. Heathens are folk that cannot decide what they want to do. They don't know whether they want to be with you. They don't know if they don't want to be with you. They'll change in the moment and in the twinkling of an eye. That's a heathen. And then you got the mixed multitude on the other side. They'll talk nice in front of your face, and then behind your back they'll say something else. I just wish folk would just be honest and be real. Will you tell your neighbor, just be real. You don't have to go to eat with me. You don't have to go to dinner with me. We ain't got to roll like that. We don't have to do that, because I can do bad all by myself. Tell somebody, I can do bad all by myself. I don't need nobody to help me do bad. And so it is not by accident that Jesus is going in.
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4: Behold, what manner of love the Father hath bestowed upon us, that we should be called the sons of God. Therefore the world knoweth us not, because it knew him not. Beloved, now are we the sons of God, and it doth not appear what we shall be, but we know that when he shall appear, we shall be like him, for we shall see him as he is. And every man that hath this hope in him purifieth himself, even as he is pure. Whosoever committeth sin transgresseth also the law, for sin is the transgression of the law. And he that know that he was manifested to take away our sins, and in him is no sin. Whosoever abideth in him sinneth not. Whosoever sinneth hath not seen him, neither known him. Little children, let no man deceive you. He that doth righteousness is righteous, even as he is righteous. I read 7 verses of 1 John chapter 3. May the Lord add a blessing to the reading of his holy word and sanctify it in our heart. I'd like to say good morning and praise the Lord to everyone who joined us here on the Oldie Goldie program with Brother Lee Cameron. We thank him and the staff here at WDVA for allowing us to come on and give the announcements for the New Hope Apostolic Church and give the morning prayer. Well, today we start out with Sunday school at 10 a.m. 11 a.m. is our regular morning worship. And we're certainly happy and glad that you would be able to come, if you would, to fellowship with us. On Wednesday at noonday is noonday prayer. Wednesday evening at 6 p.m. is Bible study. And you may tune into our conference line to pick up that Bible study. And then on Saturday at 12 noon is a broadcast on this radio station that we do every Saturday. And this past Saturday we had Pastor Walker. And I was on there, I believe. You may have heard some information about coming up event on September the 19th. It'll be third Saturday, the William Grasty Elementary School reunion from 11 a.m. to 3 p.m. Check your Facebook for more information or call the church at 434-792-2724. Then on September the 20th, the day after, which is the third Sunday, for the 41st Church Anniversary and Founders Day. A guest speaker will be Michael M. Thomas. So we're going to have a wonderful time talking about a school to a church. So please tune in and check us out. Come out and visit us. We'd love to have you. On the first, each Saturday at 10 a.m. is our sacrificial prayer. You may join us in that. And we thank God for the events that are coming up, things that are happening. The weather seemed to cool off a little bit and fall is here. So let's go before the Lord in prayer. Most heavenly and gracious Father, in your mighty name of Jesus, we bow this morning to thank you for your blessings and your grace and mercy. We thank you, Lord, because you've been so good to us. You've blessed us. We've lost loved ones. We've lost others that have gone on to be with the Lord, but we know that you are in the midst, and we're working every day to get our souls right with you. Lord, we ask you to bless our pastor and first lady, bless our mother and the Lord, bless the church body at large, bless those in the hospitals and nursing homes, those in the prison walls, touch their minds and hearts, let them know they can turn while they're on turning ground. Give us strength to endure the things that are coming before us. Gas prices going up, but you have a way of coming down. It can't be Mr. Trump that's bringing it down, but you, Lord, can do anything. And we're confident in you. We can depend on you. We love you, Lord, because you will help us in the storm. We're going through difficult time, but we know that you're able to bear all the things that we go through. You paid the price, Lord, that our souls might be saved. Touch our heart today that some soul might come running crying, what must I do to be saved? Let your word go out before your people as never before. Use us, Lord. Help us to love one another, to bless one another, and to keep us in your care. Do these things, Lord. We'll be careful to give your name the glory, honor, and praise. In Jesus' name we pray. Amen.
5: We're living in the last days. Somebody said last days. When I look at what's going on in the world today, it let me know that God is soon to come. Can I get a witness?

0: wait a minute. I know somebody want to know how I know.
1: Jesus.
0: But when I read my Bible,
1: he's coming back.
0: He said before he come back, there will be walls.
2: Yeah.
0: And rumors of walls.
1: Jesus.
0: Earthquakes.
1: Is coming.
0: Somebody said earthquakes.
1: Yeah.
0: Mothers against daughters. Fathers turning against their own son.
1: Jesus.
0: He said we would even see false prophets. Can I get a witness here tonight? He said somebody will stand up and say, I'm the Christ. I wish I

0: witnesses. I want to ask y'all a question, but I want y'all to tell me the truth. How many of y'all saved in this place tonight?
1: Jesus is coming back.
0: Now, after being saved, how many of y'all know you got the Holy Ghost?
1: Jesus.
0: How many of you here now? I'm going to ask one more, and I'm going to let you know. How many, if Jesus would come tonight, would tell me the truth, sir? Reverend, I got my business fixed. I know I will be able to go back with it. Yeah.

like somebody ought to be excited about that. Somebody ought to be praising him now. Somebody ought to tell him thank you. Somebody ought to tell him thank you for saving me.

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It's the Sunday morning Oldie Goldie Show on the air. I'm your host, Lee Cameron. 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Here's one I know you haven't heard in a while. 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

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Mostly sunny and hot today with a high near 90. Wind for the northwest at 3 to 5 miles per hour. Mostly clear tonight with a low of around 67. Calm wind. Tomorrow as we head back to work, sunny and hot with a high near 90. Calm wind becoming north around 5 to 10 miles per hour. Tomorrow night, partly cloudy with a low of 61. Tuesday, the extended forecast, sunny with a high near 85. And Tuesday night, mostly clear with a low of around 58. Wednesday, sunny, high near 89. Wednesday night, mostly clear with a low of around 61 degrees. 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

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Still to come this morning at 10:30 is Messages of Salvation with Elder Dean Childress. At 11:30, it's the Bethelway Church of Christ Church program on the air. Their pastor, Bishop John Campbell, will be preaching. At 12:30 is Follow the Light with Elder Rosemary Bethay. At 5 o'clock this afternoon is the Oak Grove Missionary Baptist Church program on the air, and their pastor, the Reverend Reginald Carter, will be preaching. I'll leave you with one by the Reverend F.C. Barnes and Company, and Jesus is with me.

Praise the Lord out there, Radio Land. Oh, what a beautiful day God has given to us again. We are alive. Hey, we are well. Praise God. Above and not beneath. Another opportunity to get it right. Praise God. Today, we will be in the book of 1 Corinthians. If you will, turn with me to chapter 6. Praise the Lord. 1 Corinthians chapter 6, and we will be looking at verses 12 through 20. And if you have your Bibles, read along with me. And if not, just listen very carefully. 1 Corinthians chapter 6, verses 12 through 20. All things are lawful unto me, but all things are not expedient. All things are lawful for me, but I will not be brought under the power of any. Meats for the belly, and the belly for meats, but God shall destroy both it and them. Now the body is not for fornication, but for the Lord, and the Lord for the body. And God hath both raised up the Lord, and will also raise up us by his own power. Know ye not that your bodies are the members of Christ? Shall I then take the members of Christ and make them the members of an harlot? God forbid. What? Know ye not that he which is joined to an harlot is one body? For two, saith he, shall be one flesh. But he that is joined unto the Lord is one spirit. Flee fornication. Every sin that a man doeth is without the body. But he that committeth fornication sinneth against his own body. What? Know ye not that your body is the temple of the Holy Ghost, which is in you, which ye have of God, and ye are not your own? For ye are bought with a price. Therefore, glorify God in your body and in your spirit, which are God's. Praise God. Let us look to the Lord in prayer. Father God, in the name of Jesus, we give you praise, honor, and glory. God, we love you. God, we need you. And God, we cannot do anything without you. We say thank you, Lord God, for the breath of life. We say thank you, Lord God, for your spirit. Watch over us, Lord God. Open the scriptures up to us that we can comprehend and understand and apply it to our everyday lives. As we apply it, let us share it. And Lord God, let us teach our children as well. In the mighty name of Jesus, amen. Amen. Today I'm going to do something I haven't done before. I'm going to share the daily bread. And this comes from August 11th. It blessed my heart so. And it came across really well. And I think it's something we ought to talk about. This certain article says, "What My Rental Car Taught Me." It says, "I recently traveled to Los Angeles and had to rent a car. Soon I was driving through narrow downtown lanes full of traffic and people. I found myself driving very carefully, slower than normal. Why? Well, I didn't want to have an accident, but I really didn't want to damage my rental car. It was mine, after all. It wasn't mine, after all. I was just, well, borrowing it. Most of the time, we'd rather be owners than renters. But as I drove, I couldn't help but think that renting that car illustrated something important about my relationship to God. Scripture teaches that even our bodies, which we might think we own, don't belong to us. In a larger conversation about sexual sin in 1 Corinthians chapter 6, Paul concludes,
Do you not know that your bodies are temples of the Holy Spirit, who is in you, whom you have received from God? You are not your own. You were bought at a price. Therefore, honor God with your bodies. I'll admit, it's hard to completely comprehend that my body isn't my own. Still, God calls us to honor him with it, to care for our bodies, to realize that we're stewards, renters, if you will, of these vessels he's given us, that we might use them to honor and serve the one whose own broken body and blood saves us. And this was written by Adam Ara Holmes. My God, our bodies do not belong to us. Our bodies belong to God. I want you to think about this. When we were born into the world, we came into the world naked. And God gave us gifts. Some one, some two, some three, some four, some five, and some more. But each gift, whether it be one or five, are very important. And we're not to take one or five gifts for granted. We are to capitalize on these gifts. And also, we want to recognize that our bodies belong to God. We grow up in the world, and we don't quite get it. We don't quite understand it. We do have an idea, these are our bodies. And we do things that are not holy, that are not godly with our bodies. Overeating, not resting well, not eating well, just doing things haphazardly sometimes. But as we live life and we mature, we want better if we're not taught. We have to teach ourselves to eat right, to exercise, to go to bed at a proper time. Even myself, my mother, she did a great job. She had a bedtime for us. We had to be in bed by 9 o'clock, and we had to be up by a certain time to get on the school bus, to get to school on time. And so she taught us order. With the body of God, we have to have order. And if we don't have order, then we're out of order. And so the scriptures bring to our attention, verse 16 says, "What? Know ye not that he which is joined to an harlot is one body, for two, save he, shall be one flesh." Verse 17, "But he that is joined unto the Lord is one spirit." Verse 18, "Flee fornication. Every sin that a man doeth is without the body, but he that committeth fornication sinneth against his own body." You know, it's not only sinning against the body, if you think about it. You are sinning against your soul, my God. You, me, we're hurting ourselves when we don't recognize that our bodies don't belong to us. But we have a great responsibility to do what is right concerning our bodies, especially as we become aware and we call ourselves Christians. So it is that Paul is teaching the Corinthian church not to take lightly what they do with their bodies. And we understand that fornication was one of the sins that were being done a lot, because he focuses on it, and he comments on it right much. He says, even as becoming a
Christian, let it not be named among you fornication. In the scriptures, you'll find that is God's word. In 18, it clearly says, flee fornication. My God. And so we know that there are other sins out there as well, and not just sin, but actually a step above sin, which is abomination. And that is homosexuality. That is not just sin, it is abomination. And we know that there are lists of abominations. But listen, this verse 18 makes it very plain, makes it very clear that every sin that a man doeth is without the body. But he that committeth fornication sinneth against his own body. Don't you know that we have to give an account of the things that we do in our body? Yes, yes, yes. Eating that extra hot dog, yeah, it makes a difference because now you're bloated. You're being gluttonous. So eating that extra pizza, you know, a one or two was enough. Mm-hmm. And just not choosing the healthy choice enough. Sure, we can splurge every now and then, but we have to be mindful that our bodies belong to God, and God wants us to do right by him and to treat our bodies in a holy way as we are Christians. We recognize that we belong to the Lord. The article I read is What My Rental Car Taught Me. And that was a really good article from the Daily Bread today. The title for us today is We Belong to God. Our bodies belong to God. And you know what? As we live life, we learn and we find that when we learn something new, when we know better, we do better. Amen. And that's wisdom. We don't always know. As we live life, we learn. We learn. And as we are receptive to God's Spirit, we take it in. And then we find ourselves, we have been wrong. And so when we want to do right, and we should want to do right,

than darkness. There's so much sin, so much ungodliness that is going on in the world today. Things that your mind cannot even comprehend or grab a hold of. You just out of this world, the sin that has come about. It's like Satan is raising his head, but we got to bind this evil. We got to rebuke this evil and plead the blood of Jesus over us and protect us from this evil. But it starts with us as an individual. Do you want to do right? Do you want to be a true Christian? Do you want to please God, or do you want to please man? Do you want to be the popular one, like you're a star? Or do you recognize that as Christians, as preachers, teachers, ministers, whatever your work is in the church or for the church or for God, we are servants of God. And we are servants to the people. We are not be idolized. And when someone idolizes us, we are to correct them very quickly. We are to let them know, hey, this is God using me for his glory. I am God's servant, and I am sharing the good news. I am sharing the gospel of Jesus Christ. I learn, and so I am teaching. I have applied this word to my life, and so now I'm sharing with others. I am the example. I am the light. Because sometimes you're the only Bible, you're the only example that people see in this dark world. So many are not picking up their Bibles. So many are not reading the Word of God. So many think it's a bother. It takes too long, or I'll do it later. And before you know it, the dust has piled up on your Bible. Don't let that happen. Recognize that you need to have time with the Lord first thing in the morning. Yes, yes. Do your devotions first thing in the morning. Get down on your knees if you can and thank God for another day. Do the Lord's Prayer. Our Father which art in heaven, hallowed be thy name. Thy kingdom come, thy will be done in earth as it is in heaven. Give us this day our daily bread and forgive us our debts as we forgive our debtors. Lead us not into temptation, but deliver us from evil. For thine is the kingdom, the power, and the glory forever. In Jesus' name, amen. Yes, yes. That prayer is what Jesus taught the disciples. And it's not to be overlooked. It's not to be taken lightly. It is a prayer. Well, God will hear you. And God will help you. Yes, yes. God's word is the same yesterday, today, and forevermore. God is the same yesterday, today, and forevermore. Let us listen to what the Spirit of God is telling us on today. Let us be obedient to God's Spirit. Let us be obedient to God's word, and let us recognize that we have got to be more careful with our vessels, with our bodies. Let us take care of it, and let us recognize that it is a borrowed vessel that God was generous to let us have, that God is generous to allow the breath of life to be in us. Let us recognize this very important detail. Amen. We have a responsibility to recognize who we are and whose we are. Amen. God is our Father. Hallelujah. And we are his children. It's no time to play. Don't you know that the sun, the heat is not the same as it was as when I was a child, or when I was a teenager, or when I was a young adult? This sun, this heat is different. My God. My God.
My God, we don't.

0: go to hell. We don't want to take God for granted. We want to have that respectful fear of the Lord. We want to recognize that God is our creator. God is the creator of the world, and he loves us. He's mindful of man, and he made a way of escape. Hallelujah. He sent his only begotten Son, Jesus the Christ, and whosoever believeth in him will not perish. So call on his name today. Call the name Jesus. Hallelujah. Believe in him. Hallelujah. Believe the word of God. Hallelujah. Because it is real. Hallelujah. Hallelujah. Heaven and earth will pass away, but God's word will not pass away. There will be a new heaven. There will be a new earth. But this word will be the same word. Hallelujah. God's word will not pass. Today we have the Old Testament, we call it. And we have the New Testament. That's what we call it. Hallelujah. And today we reference these scriptures. We have to have, we also have the study books that are not included in the Bible, that we can go and read the history and dig deeper into some of these truths from the Word of God. God will not allow us to be in the dark. Today we have come from 1 Corinthians chapter 6, and we looked at verses 12 through 20. My God, God. Verse 14 says, and God has both raised up the Lord and will also raise up us by his own power. My God. When he comes back in the cloud, and you know what? Look like he'll come any time. Look like he'll come any day. Don't you know, back in the New Testament, they thought the Lord Jesus would be back. You know, they had walked the earth with him. They witnessed him laying his life down and dying on the cross. They witnessed him being buried in the tomb. They witnessed him rising up from the dead on the third day with all power in his hand. They witnessed him taking the sting out of death. They witnessed him going up in the cloud. They witnessed him, and he gave instructions, going to Jerusalem and be empowered. I'm going to go and be on the right-hand side of my Father, and there will be a comforter. I will send the comforter. You need the comforter. You need the Holy Spirit to dwell inside of you. That is the power that we need. So don't take it lightly. Make certain you receive the Holy Spirit. It is the power that we need. That is how you overcome your flesh. That is how you overcome. You recognize that you cannot fornicate. You cannot be in homosexuality. You cannot be gluttonous. You cannot have that proud look and be arrogant. You cannot look to be praised or worshipped or idolized. You understand that the helper will help you overcome this sin, this flesh, will help you overcome so that you could have everlasting life. My God. So when he comes back, we will be empowered with the Holy Ghost, and we will have been obedient to his Spirit, obedient to his word, as he says, flee fornication. And he reminds us, every sin that a man doeth is without the body, but he that commits fornication sinneth against his own body. You hurt your own self. Don't you know we have to give an account of everything that we do in our bodies? We have to give an account of it. On Judgment Day, we have to give an account of what we have done. So now is the time to repent of the things that you have done. your body that was wrong, because we're in the time of grace. Hallelujah. We're in the dispensation of grace, but nobody knows when that dispensation of grace will turn into the dispensation of judgment. So let us get it right today. Let us be in the moment of what is going on in the world today. And let us get ourselves together. Let us prepare ourselves for Christ's return. Remember, the theme for our church this year is, and probably next year too, if God is willing, preparing for the return of Jesus the Christ in 2026. That's the theme. But today's theme for the message on today from 1 Corinthians chapter 6, verses 12 through 20 is, we belong to God. Our bodies belong to God. And we must get it right. Flee fornication. Every sin that a man doeth is without the body. But he that committeth fornication sinneth against his own body. Verse 19 says, what? Know ye not that your body is the temple of the Holy Ghost, which is in you, which ye have of God? And ye are not your own. Yeah, you think that body belongs to you. You say, I can do what I want to do. I'm grown. But the scriptures make plain that our bodies belong to God. Again, it says, what? Know ye not that your body is the temple of the Holy Ghost, which is in you, which ye have of God, and ye are not your own? My God, verse 20, for ye are bought with a price. Therefore glorify God in your body and in your spirit, which are God's. Yes, our bodies belong to God. Our bodies belong to God. So let us get it right. Let us make sure that we repent of the things we've done wrong in our bodies. Yes, overeating, overindulging, too much TV, too much social media. We must put God's word before our eyes more often. We must put the word of God in our ears more often. We must. Yes, we must build our spiritual person up in God. We must take time to fast. Find out what's a good time for you to put in some fasting and some praying. When you fast and you pray, you also put the word in you. You take time to read the scriptures. You take time to meditate upon the scriptures. You sing songs to the Lord. You worship, you praise God during your fasting and praying. Yes, yes, take time and build up your spiritual person. Get strong. Just like we need fuel for our cars, we have to put the gas in so it can keep going. Yes, just like we need to eat a meal, we have to have the nutrients. We have to have energy. We need the protein. We need the vegetables. We need the fruit. We need the water. We need those things to live and to be healthy. But not overdo that. Not overdo the carnal things. But get into the word and put in the time. Put it in so that you can give it out. So you can have it for yourself. Live it. Understand it. Apply it. Walk it. Talk it. Think it. Yes. So that you can be that light in darkness. So that you can tell the truth that God put in you. Because if you're reading and you're fasting and you're praying and you're communing with the Lord, He is enlightening you. He is showing you things. He's making things plain. Yes, He's giving you witty ideas and inventions, good things, mind you. Today's theme, we belong to God. Our bodies belong to God. First Corinthians chapter 6, verse 18, flee fornication. Every sin that a man doeth is without the body, but he that committeth fornication sinneth against his own body. I love you out there in radio land. God loves you more.
1: Give me you. Thus saith the Lord, the heaven is my throne, and the earth is my footstool. Where is the house that ye build unto me? And where is the place of my rest? For all those things have mine hand made, and all those things have been, saith the Lord. But to this man will I look, even to him that is poor and of a contrite spirit, and trembleth at my word. Isaiah 66, verses 1 and 2.
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0: At this time, we invite you to stay tuned for the Bethel Way Church of Christ program, where Bishop John Campbell is the pastor. And now, here's Bishop John Campbell with today's message.
1: Very familiar passage of Scripture, John 3, verse 16. I think we all should know that by heart. If you have the words, I have the bread. For God so loved the world that he gave his only begotten Son, that whosoever believeth in him should not perish, but have everlasting life. That's enough right there. That's the word of the Lord. For God so loved the world. I want to preach from this simple thought, the love of God. The love of God. You may take your seats in the presence of the Lord. Oh, he's still here. He's here. Hallelujah. Hallelujah. One thing that I love about God is that he loves us in spite of us. In spite of our faults. In spite of our mishaps. In spite of our moods. In spite of our differences. Am I in the right house? He loves us. We are his creation. And he loves what he created. God's love for us is not like man's love for us. Man will love you for what you can do for them. Oh, I feel like talking. But as soon as you stop doing for them, the love stops. They will love you as long as you say yes to them. But the moment, Sister Linda, you say no, they don't love you the same. I know what I'm talking about. They will love you at the clock as long as you have money in your pocket. But the moment the loan stops, they stop too. In other words, to them, love is conditional. But I'm thankful that God's love for us is unconditional. You don't have to have money for him to love you. You don't have to drive the fanciest car for him to love you. You don't have to have the gift to sing, Brother David, for him to love you. You don't even have to have a college degree, Sister Grant, for him to love you. He loved you in spite of you. And I'm happy about that because some folk don't like me. But I love me. And I love the God that's in me. Whether you like me or not. Some folk don't love me because of the color of my skin. But I'm glad he loves me. In spite of my shortcomings and in spite of my mistakes, he still loves me. And you know, I discovered that there are some people in the world that won't even love you because you don't look like them. And I'm not talking about a physical or facial expression or appearance, but I'm talking about in social status. To them, you don't look like you're important. I hope I'm helping somebody in church. To them, you don't look like much. You don't sound educated enough. There are folk who will look down on you because you choose to buy a certain brand of clothing or you choose to shop at a certain store. You know, it really doesn't matter if you buy your clothes from Belt or you get them from the Goodwill. It doesn't matter where you shop from Food Lion or Walmart or wherever you get your groceries, but because at the end of the day, God is not concerned about the stuff you got.
2: He's not concerned about what kind of car you drive or how big your house is. He's not concerned about where you got your degree, which school you went to. He's really not concerned about how much you testify, how much you run the aisle, how much you dance and shout in the church. He's concerned about your soul. All he wants to know, can you live right after you get through shouting and dancing? Can you treat your neighbor right after you get through speaking in tongues and running the aisle? He didn't come for you to stick your nose up and look down on folk because they are not where you think they ought to be. He came to save you and I from our sins. And I'm so glad that he left heaven and came all the way down so that we can go all the way up. He came to save us from our sins. And guess what? He didn't come to make us happy. Although it makes me feel good every now and then. But he didn't come to make us feel good or happy. He came to rescue us from eternal damnation. Don't you know you and I were on our way to hell? But God so loved the world, I'm almost done, that he gave his only begotten son. And whosoever believes in him, the Bible says, should not perish, but shall have everlasting life. And you believe in that name Jesus because he's the one that suffered, bled, and died on the cross and shed his blood for the remission of our sins. He's the one who was buried in Joseph's new tomb. He's the one that went down into the lower parts of the earth and took the keys from death, hell, and the grave. He's the one that stepped out of that grave on the third day morning and declared that all power is given unto me in heaven and in earth. He's the one that's coming back on a cloud, and every eye shall see him. And the scripture said, if you believe in that one, that anointed one, Jesus, you shall have everlasting life and should not perish. What a mighty God we serve. What a mighty God that we serve. That God loved us so much that he robed himself into human flesh to become the Lamb of God, to become an offering for sin on the cross. He did it to become our perfect and ultimate sacrifice on the cross. And I don't know about you or how you feel about it, but without a sacrifice, there would have been no bloodshed. And if there had been no bloodshed, there would have not been any remission of sins. Because the Bible says, without the shedding of the blood, there is no remission of sin. And I'm so glad that this blood wasn't just any kind of blood. An animal didn't mess us up in the beginning. Therefore, the blood of animals could not save us. It was our human that messed us up. Adam messed us up. And because of Adam's disobedience, because of Adam's sin, sin entered into the heart of men. Adam was the one that disobeyed God when he ate that forbidden fruit. And his disobedience caused man to be separated from God. Can I talk? And since man messed us up, it took another man to fix us up. But hold up, it couldn't be just any man. We needed a perfect sacrifice. We needed a lamb without blemish. We needed some blood shed that was not contaminated. Your blood and my blood was contaminated and couldn't do anything for anybody. But the blood of Jesus was without blemish. The blood of Jesus had no contamination. He was the only one qualified.

lets us know that he was born of a virgin, born of the Virgin Mary. The Bible lets us know she was pregnant or got pregnant by the Holy Ghost. The Holy Ghost was his father. If Joseph had gotten her pregnant, then Jesus would have been born with a sin nature. But since the Holy Ghost got in her, he was born without sin. If Joseph had gotten Mary pregnant, that Jesus would be just like you and me. But the Holy Ghost overshadowed Mary. And that holy thing, which is Jesus, was called the Son of God. And that makes him, dear Renner, different from any other ordinary man. Because he was God in the flesh. I'm going to say it again. He was God in the flesh. And that's what I love about Jesus. He's fully God and he's fully man. He's 100% God and he's 100% man. He's so much man that he got tired from his journey and sat down at Jacob's well. He's so much man that he got thirsty and asked for a drink from the woman at the well. He's so much man that he got sleepy and fell asleep on a boat. He's so much man that he got hungry when he left Bethany. He's so much man that he got hungry after he fasted 40 days and 40 nights. He's so much man that he felt pain and sorrow and he wept when Lazarus died. But I'm here to tell you, he's still all God. He's all God. That cause he spoke to the winds and he spoke to the sea, I feel like preaching, and they obeyed him. He's all God because he opened blinded eyes. He's all God because he raised up Lazarus from the dead. He's all God because he raised Jairus' daughter and the widow's son from Nain from the dead. He's all God that he put a speech in a dumb man's mouth. He's all God because he took a little boy's lunch and made a big old meal with two fish and five loaves of bread. He's all God because he turned water into wine. He's all God because he spoke nothing into something and everything was made. He's all God that he washed me in his precious blood and I came out white as snow. I don't know how you feel about it, but there's no God like our God. And his name is Jesus. Jesus is the only true and living God. He's God in the flesh. Come in, John. John said, in the beginning was the Word, and the Word was with God, and the Word was God, and the Word was made for

said, if you confess your sins unto that name, he's faithful to forgive you and cleanse you from all unrighteousness. I'm so glad that he loved me enough to forgive me of my sins. I'm so glad that he loved me enough to look beyond my faults and see all of my needs. I'm so glad that he loved me in spite of my faults. He loved me in spite of my mishaps. He loved me. He loved me. He loves you. He knew you wouldn't dot every I or cross every T. That's why I come to church every Sunday and shout and dance, because I don't deserve it. But yet he still loves me in spite of my mess and see my knees. That's why I lift my hands in the sanctuary and praise him, even if I have to praise him by myself. Because if nobody loves me in Danville, Martinsville, Cascade, Ridgeway, Greensboro, I know he loves me. I know he cares. Why are you preaching this today? Because somebody needs to know that you don't need the validation of people. You don't need anybody's approval. None of them died for you. And probably none of them will die for you. So don't spend your life trying to be accepted in certain cliques, certain crowds, on Facebook seeking attention. You better fall in love with Jesus. He's the best thing that could ever happen to you. I know he cares and he loves me. If nobody want to sit next to me in the church, sit by yourself. If nobody wants to yell like you, Linwood, you once were bound, but God set you free. Folk will say it doesn't take all of that. Maybe not for you. But if God pulled you out of a rut, pulled you from your sick bed, pulled you out of that car accident, pulled you from that wicked joker, that no good woman, and let you live and testify about it, and kept you in your right mind, you give him praise. And if the Lord's in it, you're going to be in order anyway. I'm so glad God loved the world, so loved the world, that he gave his only begotten son to come and be that sacrifice for my sins. He did it so that we could have the right to the tree of life. Love hung on the cross. He was hung up for all of my hang-ups. Y'all tell yourself, he hung up for my hang-ups.

Love gave me something. He gave me redemption. He gave me hope. He gave me salvation. He gave me joy. And there's a difference between joy and happiness. Happiness is circumstance. As long as things are going your way or going fine, you're happy. But as long as things don't go your way, or you're not happy. You shouldn't ask for happiness. You should have joy. Because joy is, even though I'm sick, I'm still going to praise Him. Even though they're talking about me at the church, I'm still going to come and dance in their face. Even though they're blasting me on Facebook, I'm still going to say hallelujah. That's joy. Meaning, I'm not going to let what you do dictate my praise and my relationship with God. God been too good for me to sit down on Him despite what you have to say. Love. It's a powerful word. Love covers a multitude of faults, a multitude of sins. And the love that Jesus has for us is unconditional. Because you love me now. But if I do something you don't agree with, you want to separate yourself. If I get in trouble and my name in the paper, you act like you don't know me. But Jesus said, if you fall down, I will pick you up. Who wouldn't want to serve a God like this? Hallelujah. They got a copy of love. Love sacrificed His life. He freely gave His life so that we could have the tree of life. And when we come to the table today, we don't come because we're hungry. If any man is hungry, let him eat at home. We don't come because we're thirsty. But we're coming to remember the sacrifice that He did for us. He who knew no sin became sin for us. Our propitiation. Our perfect sacrifice. And I'm thankful of what He did for me. I don't take communion lightly. It's serious. I won't take it unworthy. Because if you take it unworthily, then you'll be guilty of crucifying them all over again. So when we come to the table, the Bible said, let a man examine himself. I don't have a right to prevent you from coming if you've been examined by God. If you got any grudge against anybody, get it right now. Make it right now. Because you want to partake of the Lord's Supper freely. The love of God. And I thank God that He's a forgiving God. Woo. He's not like man. Sister Linda, they'll hold stuff on you for years. Sister Reeve, if you mess up, they'll say, I remember when. Folk will still hold their past against you. But the Bible said, if any man, when my Bible reads, be in Christ, he's a new creature. All things are passed away. And behold, all things become new. I told the class this morning, if you got a problem with my past, it's your problem. I'm brand new now. Stop holding grudges on folks. Stop pointing fingers. Talking about you remember when. That was when. This is now. Look what the Lord has done. Look what the Lord is doing right now. And before you try to point your fingers, look at the four that's back pointing back at you. Will's brother said, before you sweep around my door, sweep around your own front door. Before you try to sweep around mine, make sure you got it all together.
before you try to send somebody to hell. Jesus said he didn't come to condemn the world, but that the world through him might be saved. And he that believeth in the name of the only begotten Son of God shall be saved. And he that believeth not, I didn't write it, it's in there, shall be damned. I'm not cussing you out. The Lord said it. You're damned if you don't believe in the Lord. There's no other way. If you try to get to heaven any other way, the Bible says you're a thief and a robber. But he's the only way. And so what he did is because he loved us. And our gratitude toward him and for him, we take partake of his supper and remember the sacrifice that he did. He wouldn't come down from the cross to save himself, but he decided to save you and me. As we stand to our feet, before we partake of the Lord's Supper, maybe there's somebody here today. You don't know the Lord in the free pardon of your sin. You don't even realize the magnitude of his sacrifice. You need to come. Because he didn't have to do it for himself. He did it for us. When Adam messed us up, he came up with his plan of salvation to reconcile us back unto himself. He gave us prerequisites to follow in order to go back with him when he comes. You have a chance now to repent of your sins, turn from your wicked ways, receive him now in water in the name of Jesus Christ. And we got water in the pool. We got clothes in the dressing room, robes. You don't have to wait till you consult your loved one. Today is the day of salvation. Now is the acceptable time. Tomorrow is not promised. And the way this country is headed now, Jesus is soon to come any day. Hallelujah. Any day. I'm like the sister Wanda. Our president is not my king. He's not my savior. That I serve a name that's above his name. A name that's above every name. The name of Jesus. That's who I look to. That's who I put my trust in. Because that's the one that's coming back for me. And every eye shall see him. Are you prepared to go back with him? If not, you can make your way down to the altar. I'm not saying join Bethelway right now. I'm saying join Jesus. Accept him in your heart today. He's a forgiving God. He gave us one more chance to get it right. Is that you today? Hallelujah. You need to return back to Christ. He's still a forgiving God. I'm so glad it's not based on what you have on your record and your past. God will take your sins and throw it to the sea of forgetfulness and remembers them no more when you come to Jesus. Is that one for salvation?

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John chapter 8, verse 12, King James Version reads, "When Jesus spake unto them, saying, I am the light of the world. 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

Praise the Lord, praise the Lord. Oh, magnify the Lord with me, and let us exalt his holy name. I do give honor to my Lord and Savior Jesus Christ. He is worthy, worthy, worthy to be praised. Father, in the name of Jesus, I come humble as I know how. First, giving you thanks and giving you praise. Let the words of my mouth and the meditation of my heart be acceptable in thy sight, O Lord, my strength and my redeemer. Amen, amen, and amen. My text will be coming from Luke 4, verse 14 through 19. And Jesus returned in the power of the Spirit into Galilee. And there went not fame of him through all the region round about. And he taught in their synagogues, being glorified of all. And he came to Nazareth, where he had been brought up. And as his custom was, he went into the synagogue on the Sabbath day and stood up to read. And there was delivered unto him the book of the prophet Isaiah. And when he had opened the book, he found the place where it was written, "The Spirit of the Lord is upon me, because he has anointed me to preach the gospel to the poor. He has sent me to heal the brokenhearted, to preach deliverance to the captives, and recovering of sight to the blind, to set liberty them that are bruised, to preach the acceptable year of the Lord." Jesus began his public ministry in Galilee by demonstrating his power in both words and deeds, and by forming a restored community of God's people. Jesus' followers recognized him as the Messiah, while those who oppose him challenge his authority. Christ is both the anointed one and the rejected one. The gospel message is not limited to Jews, for Gentiles will also see the salvation of God. Jesus was brought up in Nazareth to pave the way for his account of Jesus' own people rejecting him. Jesus quotes from Isaiah 61, 1 and 2. "The Spirit of the Lord is upon me, because the Lord has anointed me to preach good tidings unto the meek. He has sent me to bind up the brokenhearted, to proclaim liberty to the captives, and the opening of the prison to them that are bound, to proclaim the acceptable year of the Lord and the day of vengeance of our God, to comfort all that mourn." Year of the Lord. When every 50 years debts are canceled and slaves are free, although God has forgiven his people and shown them favor, they did not find this good news acceptable. I want to use for a subject. What do you need from the Lord right now? Jesus announced that he was the one anointed by the Spirit to preach the gospel, the good news. First, he reminded them that the good news was for the poor, brokenhearted, captives, prisoners, and the oppressed. Jesus had a lot to say about how we as his people should respond to those in need around us. Matthew 11, 2 through 6. "Now when Jesus had heard in the prison the works of Christ, he sent two of his disciples and said unto him, Art thou he that should come, or do we look for another? Jesus answered and said unto them, Go and show John again those things which ye do hear and see. The blind receive their sight, and the lame walk. The lepers are cleansed, and the deaf hear. The dead are raised up, and the poor have the gospel preached to them." My God. "And blessed is he soever
Why, God, my God, and blessed is he whosoever shall not be offended in me. What do you need from the Lord right now? When Jesus returned from the Jordan River after his baptism, he was full of power of the Spirit. Simon's wife's mother was taken with fever. Jesus stood over her, rebuking the fever, and immediately she arose and ministered to them. My God, my God. And all who had diverse diseases brought them to Jesus, and he laid his hand on every one of them and healed them in the name of Jesus. My God, my God. Thank you, Lord. Thank you for the healing. My God. Jesus went to other cities preaching the word. My God, his power. Oh, he had power. Matthew 19 and 26 say, Jesus looked at them and said, with man this is impossible, but with God all things are possible. Psalm 68:35 say, you are awesome, O God, in your sanctuary. Oh, the God of Israel gave power and strength to his people. Praise be to God. My God, my God. Zechariah 4 and 6 said, this is the word of the Lord to Zerubbabel, not by might, nor by power, but my spirit, says the Lord. My God, my God. In prayer, Isaiah 65:24 say, before they call, I will answer. While they are still speaking, I will hear. Proverbs 15:29 say, the Lord is far from the wicked, but he hears the prayers of the righteous. My God, my God. Oh God, thank you, thank you, thank you, God. Psalm 68:19 said, blessed be the Lord who daily loaded us with benefits, even our salvation. Oh, Psalm 103:1-5 said, bless the Lord, oh my soul, and all that is within me, bless his holy name. Bless the Lord, oh my soul, and forget not all his benefits. My God, who forgiveth all thine iniquities, who heal all thy diseases. Oh my God, who redeemed thy life from destruction. Oh my God, who crowned thee with loving kindness and tender mercies. Who satisfy thy mouth with good things, so that the youth is renewed like the eagles. My God, my God, what is your need? What is your need? What do you need from the Lord right now? My God, my God, what is your situation? What is your situation? God knows all about it. My God, all you got to do is ask. My God, what is keeping you from giving him praise? What is keeping you from giving him thanks? When you wake up, you should wake up with a thanks. When you go to bed, you go to bed with a thank you. Lord, I just want to thank you. Lord, I just want to thank you for another day. Lord, I thank you for carrying me through the storm. Lord, I thank you for food on the table. Lord, I thank you. I thank you for everything. I thank you, God, because you've been better to me than I've been to myself. I thank you, God, for everything that you've done up until this present time. I thank you, God, for how you done blessed me. I thank you, God, for the doors that you're opening. I thank you, God, for those you shut never to open no more. Oh, God, I want to praise you. I give you praise. What do you need? What do you need from the Lord right now? Oh, my God is a great God. My God is an awesome God. Oh, whatever, whatever, just turn it over to the Lord, and he will make it right. He will make it right. He'll answer prayer. I know he'll answer prayer. I tried him, and I know about my God. He is an awesome God. He is an awesome God. He is an awesome God. What do you need from the Lord right now? My God, my God. Because I know the Lord is my shepherd, and I shall not want. My God, he maketh me to lie down in green pasture. He leadeth me beside the still waters. He restores
restoreth my soul. He leadeth me in the path of righteousness for his name's sake. Yea, though I walk through the valley of the shadow of death, I will fear no evil, for thou art with me. Thy rod and thy staff, they comfort me. Thou prepares a table before me in the presence of mine enemies. Thou anointest my head with oil, my cup runneth over. Surely goodness and mercy shall follow me all the days of my life, and I will dwell in the house of the Lord forever, forever, forever. My God, my God, what do you need from the Lord right now? Are you crying for help? God can fight your battle. He can take away the anger. He can take away the sickness. He can give you courage. My God, my God. He can give you power. He can give you power. He can give you strength. All you have to do is lean on him. When you're weak, just lean on him. My God, my God. He will give you strength. He is that type of God. He knows what you need. What do you need? What do you need? What do you need? What do you need? What do you need? What do you need from God right now? What is your problem? My God, my God. He can fix it. God knows all things. My God, my God. He may not come when you want him, but I know he's on time. He's been right there. He's working it out. Oh, my God, my God, my God. My God, we thank you. God, we praise you. We're going to rejoice in your inner. Don't care what the storm is. We're going to still give you praise. We're going to still give you glory. To God be the glory of Oshande. To God be the glory. To God be the glory for the things that he has done. My God, my God. He is an awesome God. Woo, God, thank you, thank you, thank you, thank you, thank you. John 10:10-11 said, the thief coming not but for to steal and to kill and to destroy. He said, I come that they may have life and that they may have it more abundantly. My God. He said, I am the good sheep. Oh, the good shepherd giving his life for his sheep. My God, thank you, God. Philippians 4:6 said, be careful for nothing, but in everything by prayer and supplication with thanks. Oh, thanksgiving. Let your request be made known unto God. My God, my God. God has won. God has won. He has your situation. He knows all about you. He knows your name. He knows your every move, every day. He knows all about you. My God, my God. What do you need? What do you need? What do you need? What do you need from the Lord right now? Salvation is free. Love is free. Peace is free. Ask and it shall be given. All you got to do is sing with emotion and seek ye first the kingdom of God. Oh, my God, my God. Thank you, God. Thank you, God. Thank you for everything. You are a mighty God. You're an awesome God. You are a loving God. My God, my God. My God, we thank you. We thank you. We thank you. We come to give you praise. And we're going to lift you up. We're going to rejoice in you, God. Oh, my God, my God. Thank you, God. Thank you. What do you need from God right now? What is it that you really need from God? My God, God got it. He knows. He knows all about it. My God, through prayer. My God, my God. Through thanksgiving. My God, my God. It is so. It's already done. We claim victory. We claim victory. My God, my God. Thank you, Lord. Thank you. Thank you, Lord. Oh, thank you, Lord. What do you need? What do you need? What do you need? What do you need from the Lord right now? My God, my God, as I put on the arm of God. Heavenly Father, I'm thankful for your mighty armor you have provided for me.
morning. I put on the full armor of God, the helmet of salvation, the breastplate of righteousness, the girdle of truth, the sandal of peace, my God, the shield of faith, which protects me from all fiery darts of the enemy. And I pick up the sword of the Spirit, which is the word of God, oh my God, that I will use it against the forces of evil in my life. I place on my feet the sandal of peace.

mighty word. My God, bless them and keep a hedge of protection around them and their family. In Jesus' name. It's in Jesus' name. My God. Father, we ask you to stop by the hospital. Oh, we ask you to stop by the nursing home. My God, you are the miracle worker. Oh, you are the healer, and nothing is impossible for you. Oh, God, I'm asking you to touch, lay your hands, touch, lay your hands, touch, lay your hands in a mighty way. My God, my God. Oh, God, I'm asking you right now. Oh, God, as you stop by the homeless, God, oh, you are the provider. Fix it for them. Open doors in the mighty name of Jesus. You know what they need, God. You know all about it, God. Have your way. Have your way, God. We look to you, God, the author and the finisher of our faith. We look to you, God. We look to you, God. Nothing is impossible with you, God. So we know, God, when we're praying, God, we're going to believe, God. All things are possible because we're going to believe, God, because we have that damn faith. Oh, we got damn faith. My God, my God. Thank you, Lord. Thank you, God. Thank you, thank you, thank you, God. Oh, God, we give you praise, God. We bless your holy name. Oh, God, thank you, God. Thank you for sending your word this morning. Thank you for touching somebody this morning. Thank you for your healing power. Thank you for your power. Thank you for your power. Let it fall, God, as you walk around this place. Let it fall, God, this morning. Somebody is calling your name. Somebody need a touch this morning. Have your way, have your way, have your way, have your way. We thank you, we thank you, we thank you, we thank you, we thank you. Oh, God, we just thank you. Oh, God, we ask you to stop by the jail. Oh, God, touch them this morning, God. Oh, God, help them, God. Oh, God, help them to get in your word, God. Oh, help them, God, to build a relationship more with you, God. Oh, God, do it, God. Oh, God, as they read in your word, God, give them understanding, God. Let them open up, God. Let them open up that Bible, God. Let them see you, God. Let them fear you, God. Let them know more about you, God. Give them wisdom, God. Give them understanding, God. But most of all, give them more love, God. In the mighty name of Jesus, my God, my God. We're praying, God. Father, I ask you right now, in the mighty name of Jesus, that you stop by the bereaved family. Oh, you know all about them, God. Oh, you are a God of comfort. Oh, God, they are seeking to find strength. Show your compassion, God, as they go through, God. Oh, God, touch them this morning. Have your way, God. Have your way, God. We know you can, God. Oh, God, we thank you for doing it, God. Wrap your arms around them, God. Wrap your arms around them, God. They need you this morning. They need you this morning. Hold them tight, God, in the mighty name of Jesus. My God, my God. We're praying for the staff and everyone affiliated with WDVA. You know what's needed there. We ask you to bless them, God. Bless those coming in and bless them going out. Oh, God, you know all about them, God. Oh, God, whatever they're lacking, God, you give it to them. Build them up, God. Build them up, God. Oh, God, have your way, have your way. We thank you, God. We thank you. We thank you, God. We thank you for touching, God. We thank you, God. Have your way, have your way, God. We bless your holy name. We bless it, we bless it, we bless your holy name. My God, my God. Oh, we are praying. We are praying for the city, the country, and around the world. God, you know. Oh, we got to give it all to you, God. Oh, we need the touch, God. We need you to go before us, God. Oh, those, God. Oh, God, that lost their homes, God. Lost everything, God. Oh, God, the children are lacking, God. But you know what they need, God. You're going to go before them, God. You're going to make a way out of nowhere. And we are thanking you in advance, God. We thank you for doing it, God. We thank you for stopping by, God. We thank you for opening the door, God. We thank you, God. We thank you. Oh, God, we thank you. We thank you. We thank you. We thank you. We thank you. We are praying. We are praying. We are praying. We are suited up. We are praying because we are believing. We are believing.

0: We are believing, we are walking by faith and not by sight. It ain't what it look like. We know if we put you in it, God. We know if we give it all to you, God. Everything's going to be all right. We're going to trust you, God. Trust in the Lord with all your might. Trust in the Lord with all your heart. Trust in the Lord. Trust in the Lord. Trust in the Lord. Trust in the Lord. My God, my God. We are praying. We are praying for those that have COVID, God. We're asking you to touch them, God. Oh, God, go before them, God. You are the healer, God. By your stripes, God. By your stripes, God. By your stripes, God. But he was wounded for our transgression. He was bruised for our iniquity. The chastisement of our peace was upon him. And with his stripes, we are healed. Claim your healing. Claim your healing. Claim your healing. My God, my God, my God. Oh, God, I thank you. Oh, God, I thank you. We are praying. We are praying. We are praying. We are praying for the principles, God. Oh, God, we are praying. We are praying for the teachers, God. Oh, God, we asking you to touch them, God. Oh, God, so many has left, God, but you know all about them, God. We are praying for them, God. We are praying for the students, God. Oh, God, we are asking you to go before them, God. Put a hedge around them, God. Keep them covered, God. Oh, their parents, God. Go before them, God, in the mighty name of Jesus. My God, my God. Oh, God, go before them. Go before them right now. God, in the name of Jesus, my God, let them know how important that education is. Let them know, God, oh, that they need you, God. Oh, whatever they need, God, they can come to you, God, in the mighty name of Jesus. We are praying, we are praying, we are praying for our children, God. We are praying, we are praying, we are praying, we are praying, God. Those that are affected by the tornadoes and the storms, God, you know all about it, God. You know, oh, let your mercy, have mercy, have mercy. Have mercy, God. My God, Abba Father, stop by. Abba Father, stop by. Abba Father, which art in heaven, hallowed be thy holy name. Abba Father, we need you. Abba Father, we are calling on you. Abba Father, Abba Father, we are praying, we are praying, we are praying for all the president. We are praying for that administration. We give it all to you, God. We lay it at your feet, God. It's on the altar, God. You have your way, God. You have your way, God. Oh, God, we just come this morning to give your praise and to give you glory. We are constantly lifting you up. My God, my God, my God. Have your way, have your way. Oh, those that are troubled, God. Oh, those that are very troubled, let them know. Isaiah 26:3 said, thou will keep him in perfect peace whose mind is stayed on thee. Because he trusted in thee. My God, you got to trust in the Lord to get your peace. Oh, stay connected to God. My God, my God. Oh, my God is the same yesterday, today, and forevermore. We change, but he doesn't change. My God, my God. Oh, God, I thank you. Oh, God, I thank you. God, I thank you, and I'm praising you. My God, we are suited up. I'm suited up. I'm audible. Sean, I got on my armor, God. Suited up. Suited up, suited up. My God, my God. Oh, God, we are praying for all the listeners, God. Oh, God, somebody needs you this morning. Oh, they need a touch, God. Oh, you said there was no distance in prayer, God. I'm asking you to touch, God. Whatever their needs are, God. What are the needs? You know, God, you need, God. What they need from you this morning. What they need from you right now, God. Oh, God, we thank you, God, for being a way maker. We thank you, God, for being a healer. We thank you, God, for miracles, God. We thank you because we know, God, you can do anything. Nothing is too hard for you. Nothing is too hard for you. My God, my God. What do you need from God right now? What do you need from God right now? Call call his name, call his name, call on him, call on him. He is right there. He said, I will never leave you or forsake you. He's right here. He's right here. My God, my God. We thank you. We thank you. We thank you. What do you need from God right now? Oh, follow the light. Follow the light with Elder Rosemary Bethay. In Jesus' name I do pray. Amen. Amen. And amen.
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Everybody in this auditorium ought to be able to testify about something good that God have done for you.

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0: Matthew 4:4 reads, "Men shall not live by bread alone, but by every word that proceeds out of the mouth of God." 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I'll be sharing a Bible verse and brief exhortation on the Word of God to give encouragement, explanation, and enlightenment to strengthen and inspire you as we both journey through these perilous waters of life. Isaiah 40:8 says, "The grass withereth, the flower fadeth, but the word of our God shall stand forever." 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

know that the Lord will fight your battle. I remember my granddaddy, Deacon A.C. Smith, would say something like this, and some of y'all from over there in Barwick might know this. You do this.

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0: Matthew 4:4 reads, "Men shall not live by bread alone, but by every word that proceeds out of the mouth of God." We're living in very troubling times and dealing with complex situations that are literally driving us to our knees in prayer. 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I'll be sharing a Bible verse and brief exhortation on the Word of God to give encouragement, explanation, and enlightenment to strengthen and inspire you as we both journey through these perilous waters of life. Isaiah 40:8 says, "The grass withereth, the flower fadeth, but the Word of our God shall stand forever." 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
8: Hello, I'm Trooper William Davis with the Virginia State Police. Thousands of Virginians are killed unnecessarily each year in alcohol-related traffic crashes. So let me warn you, if you are caught drunk driving, you will go to jail. Why take the risk? The consequences are too high, not only for what it will cost you, but the potential ramification for taking another human life. So don't make the foolish decision to drink and drive. I'm Trooper William Davis with the Virginia State Police. Over the limit, under arrest.

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Yeah. You gotta do right. Live the life.

appeal to the word. Jesus said in St. Luke chapter 6, verses 27 and 28, to love your enemies. He said you should do good to them that hate you. He said you should bless them that curse you, and pray for them which despitefully use you. 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

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Let it go. That's what he told me to tell you. Let's pray that God will give us some yet love.

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2: 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I said one more that is Slim Supreme Angels, Harry McKenzie, and the Highlight Juniors. Also on that same stage.

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Look at him and tell him, yes, I'm grateful. 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

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Mm.

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1: Let's continue the blessings of Sunday with the Oak Grove Missionary Baptist Church broadcast. 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
2: All of my help comes from the Lord. All of our help comes from the Lord. We give God all praise, honor, and glory this morning. Good to see all of you here. We pray that our stay here today would be beneficial. We give him all praise, honor, and all the glory, because he's deserving of all the adoration that we may be able to give him, all the mercies that he's shown us, and the grace that he's shown us. Because if we look back down the canyon of time, all of us know that if it was left up to man, we'd be gone. But because of his mercy and grace, we all are here, because we all have fallen short. We've all made mistakes.
3: Amen.
2: We live in a time now that it appears that each and every hour or something is just things just happening fast that we're not used to, never been accustomed to, never thought that we would see some of the things that are going on and allowed to go on. But it just goes on to show that Scripture is just only fulfilling itself. I don't know when, don't know where, but we know we're in the last stanza of God's divine plan, because everything began to fall in line. But it might be 1,000 years, might be 2,000, 3,000 more years, but everything is lining up according to Scripture. And that's something that we all must keep in mind. This morning, for a few minutes, we want to bring our sermon today from the First Samuel chapter 11, verses 7 through 9. First Samuel chapter 11, verses 7 through 9. Amen. And it reads, "And he took a yoke of oxen, and he hewed it them in pieces, and set them throughout all the coast of Israel by the hands of messengers, saying, Whosoever cometh not forth after Saul and after Samuel, so shall it be done unto his oxen. And the fear of the Lord fell upon them, and they came out with one consent. And when he numbered them, Bezek, the children of Israel, were 300,000. And men of Judah 30,000. And they said unto the messenger that came, Thus shall ye say unto the men of Jabesh-Gilead, Tomorrow by the time that the sun be hot, ye shall have help. And the messenger came and showed it to the men of Jabesh, and they were glad."
3: Amen.
2: You may be seated. Father God, we come and we thank you and we praise your name. We love you because you first loved us. We love you, Father, because you allowed Jesus to come and go to the cross and give his life that we might live eternally through him. We thank you for each individual that is here today. We pray that you will anoint us afresh, that it will give us a word, Father, that we may glean something that will help us through the week. Open up our hearts that we might receive. In Jesus' name we pray. Amen. From those words this morning, we are used for a subject according to what the male chorus have sung to us the last song. It said, "Hold on. Help is on the way. Hold on. I'm coming. Help is on the way. Hold on, I'm coming, help is on the way. So much going on in the world today. We need all the help we can get. Not human, but divinely. I wonder how many in here, as I look around, and it appears that a lot of you have in the age that was called out today, 71 or greater. And because that number was thrown out today, 71, and as I look around, there are a few of you that has surpassed 71. So that means that some of you was birthed probably in, 75 and 76, and 55 and 56, and on down the line. But I said that to say this, that even though you were young, many of you, I'm sure you remember the song by Sam and Dave, "Hold On, I'm Coming." Y'all remember that? I hear sister back there. I know she remembers it. Say, "Hold on, I'm coming. Don't you worry, don't you even be sad. Lean on me when times are bad. When the days come and you're down, and in the river of trouble and about to drown, you just hold on, because I'm coming." And sometimes we get upset and a little weary of the way things are seem to be appearing in our world today, that we get discouraged for a little while. But I'm here to tell you to just hold on. A change is going to come. Hold on, because God is on his way. This morning, I just want to let you know, I don't know when, and I don't know the exact time, and none of us do, but knowing God the way I know him, sooner or later, he's coming. And his time is always perfect. We think that he should have been here, 2016? But he didn't show up. He wasn't here in 2024. He didn't show up. But his time is always perfect. And that's what we must keep in mind, that whatever time is his time, is always the perfect time. Oftentimes, words can be used to save us. Words are life-saving to the believer. We often find ourselves in situations that we don't know what to do. In our world today, it appears that many of us are in that situation now. We have a thought, we have something in mind that should be done, but it is not being done. Sometimes we feel like we might as well give up desiring, because it seems that the forces are too strong for what we might believe in. But God wants you to understand that you're not to surrender. You're not to give in. You're not to give up, that you are to hold on. Because a change is going to come. If you would just hold on to your faith and be determined to believe in God, I want you to know that if you hold on, help is on the way. When, I don't know, but I guarantee you that it's coming. This particular story that we mentioned in the history of Israel this morning, it has been asked of me on several occasions, why do I speak about Israel as much as I do? I believe that we must understand the spiritual significance of the past in order to understand the present, so we'll be able to know what to expect in the future. That's the reason we have to have our problems, to understand our problems today, because many people don't know what to discuss. Don't know what to talk about. You don't know what to do if you don't know what history has to give us. It has been said that the New Testament is concealed in the Old Testament, and the Old Testament is revealed in the New Testament. And we are fully to understand God's plan for the body of Christ, which we are, the church. We must get a fuller understanding of God's plan for the nation of Israel. Israel is a type of the New Testament church this morning, and we must understand when God called Abraham in Mesopotamia, he promised Abraham seven things. He told Abraham, I will bless thee and make thee a great nation. He said, I will bless thee and I will make thy name great, and thou shalt be a blessing. And I will bless them that bless you, and I will curse them that curse you. And in thee shall all the families of the earth be blessed. Abraham, as you know, was called the father of faith. Abraham had a son named Isaac. Isaac had a son named Jacob. And Jacob had 12 sons who were called the patriots, the children of Israel. When you see the enemies of the 12 tribes of Israel, they are equivalent to the enemies that we as the body of Christ have to encounter today. You read about nations consistently going up against the children of Israel, whether they are Philistines, Moabites, or the Amorites. They were all enemies of the children of God. As we look at our world today, we too see that we as a nation are going up against all the nations, not all the nations, but many nations in the world today. I understand that we're trying to take over Cuba. We want to take over Greenland. We want to take over Iran. We want to take over all the nations because we feel like we have all power. We can't. We have always, as the United States, we have oftentimes put down other countries because of what they do. But if you look back at the history of the United States, we too want to be the most powerful nation. But we have alienated ourselves now where we have even made enemies of our closest neighbor, which is Canada. I don't know which way it's going to end, but when you have your next door neighbor, Canada and Mexico, and you have estranged them, and isolated ourselves, where we too are out here on the ocean of life all by ourselves. But God is going to make a change. So you just hold on. A change is going to come. We are in the early stages from the scripture this morning. We're in a time when Israel was a theocracy, when God was their ruler. God was their leader. God was who they trusted in. When Moses led God's people out of the land of Egypt, they were a theocracy, a nation led by God. When Moses closed his eyes, Joshua became the leader, the chosen leader, and Israel was still a theocracy. After Joshua, God raised up judges. There were approximately 12 judges that in the book of Judges, and they were the ones that were the leaders of Israel. But it got to the point where Israel got tired of a theocracy. They got tired of God leading them. They wanted to be like other nations. They wanted a king. It appears now that we have an individual that's trying to step forward and consecrate himself as a king, and he has many, many followers, but I don't believe it's going to work. I don't believe, because when only you have a third of the country that's feeling like he feels, if things go right, he will not become king of the United States. You see, they wanted to be like other nations, and they wanted a monarch. They wanted a king, and I don't believe that we want a king here in the United States. Even though we have problems upon problems, God is still our God. God is still in, we are still worshiping a theocracy, which God is number one in our life. You see, God's people made a terrible mistake when they looked at the world and they wanted to be like the world. We still have that problem today, where oftentimes the church is doing the things that the world is doing. We are doing things, and we because God's people has chosen, because we are God's people, we are a chosen generation. We are a royal priesthood. We are a particular, a peculiar people. Our thoughts and our ways are different, or should be anyway, because the Holy Spirit lives within us. The world just don't understand what's going on when we do the things we do. They try to analyze us as Christians. They wonder, they have scientists, they have psychologists and psychiatrists trying to figure out oftentimes why we do the things we do, because God is really our God. They just don't understand. They can make all kind of noises at the ball games. I'm talking about the world. They go to a ball game and they raise the sand, they jumping and they shouting, they're making all kind of emotional gestures, but they don't understand why when you come to the house of God, and the house of God, people in here can get so noisy sometimes. They don't understand that. The world will spend all kinds of money at ball games. They buy all kind of memorabilia. They buy all types of t-shirts and everything. They pay $50 and $75 for them. They pay $300 and $400, $500 for a pair of Michael Jordans or LeBron James tennis shoes. They pay $35 for a hot dog and a drink, and you have to pay extra for the condiments. But they think you and I are crazy when we put $10 in the house of God. They think we're crazy when we put $100 or $50 or $110 into pay our tithes. But they'll spend $50 and $75 just to look at Mike Tyson on television to fight Evander Holyfield, to see him bite Evander Holyfield's ear off. But they just call us crazy. But I want to admonish to you this morning that the money that we use is used to expand the gospel of Jesus Christ. We still believe in one God. We still believe that God is in all of us as children of God. But this morning I want us to understand that we don't have to be like them, because we are not like the world. That's the problem that we have in many of our churches. We want to play both sides. We want to be here on Sunday worshiping God and talking about God, raising our holy hands. But then once we leave, we get like the world. We be like the world. We want to do the things of the world. And we wonder why things don't go the way that we would like to oftentimes. Because oftentimes we are being hypocritical. In other words, we're being hypocrites. We're not being who we claim we are on today. I wonder this evening what you'll do when you get home. We are the body of Christ. We are really what's going on. We are what's happening. We are not like the ungodly. We trust in God. You see, Israel wanted a king, and God told Solomon that they were not rejecting Solomon, they were rejecting God. And that's what it is today. The many people, they're not rejecting the church per se in their mind, but they really in actuality are rejecting God. God gave them a king. God gave them Saul. And in the beginning, Saul was a humble man. Saul was a mighty man of God. You see, God can use you. It makes no difference who you are if you just humble yourself. And that's another issue we have with the body of Christ. We don't want to be humble. We want to be high-minded sometimes, be more than we think we are. But if you have a humble spirit. But when you get to the point where your pride overtakes your humbleness and you think you're better than anybody else, if you think and put yourself on a pedestal, God has a way of bringing you down. I want to remind you this morning, God can bless you. He can bless you and continue to bless you by no means. But then he can take away that blessing and make you know that you are no better than anyone else. Scripture says that pride goes before the destruction and a haunted spirit before the fall. From reading our scripture this morning, Nahash was an Amorite. He went up to Jabesh-Gilead and he told them he wanted to take their country over. Like we're trying to go now. We're trying to take Greenland. We want to take Cuba. We want to just take whatever we want. And that's been the attitude of the Americans. They came over and they took the lands from the indigenous people. They took us and brought us over here. It's automatic. Take, take, take. So we can't talk about other people, what they do, because we have blood on our hands. But Naismith, the Ammonite, said, I will make a treaty with you if you only have one condition. He said that I gouge out your right eye and everyone and bring disgrace to you and the people of Israel. See, that's what Satan really wants to do. See, he can't just destroy us the way he would like to destroy us, but if he can only, bring disgrace on the body of Christ, he's satisfied if he can make the church look bad. And that's what's going on with the Christian nation and all that attitude. And now they got people confused all over the world thinking that just because they're a Christian nation, about a third of them, that we all are like them. And people are running away from Christianity about a handful. The elders said to Jabesh, give us 7 days so we can send message across the land throughout all of Israel. If no one comes to rescue us, we will surrender to you. I admonish you today that whenever hard times come and things don't look good, never surrender if you know you're in the hands of God. Stand strong. Just because you see evil forces against you, don't give up. Why? Because help is on the way. You must keep the faith. Faith has a positive expectation when surrounded by negative forces. Jabesh did not have much faith. If others didn't come to help him, he felt like he would just let them pluck out his eyes. Sometimes all Satan wants to do is embarrass God's people, make you the laughing stock of the world. And it appears now that even as they claim that we are a Christian nation, but as I just said, a Christian nation wouldn't come and take people and take their land. Christian nation wouldn't take people from and claim that they own people and work them for from sun up to sundown, as the people said, to when you couldn't see in the morning till you couldn't see at night, in order to justify what they have done, in order to enrich themselves. They embraces you. They embarrass you on your job. They will embarrass you at home. They embarrass you in front of your children. They will embarrass you in front of your church family. See, church family, church folks would not do that. But Saul just had been made king, as I first stated. And I guess Naamash thought that he would be a good, this would be a good time for Saul to check out Saul's leadership ability. The messenger brought the report to Gilead, and the people began to cry out loud. And when Saul returned from the field, he heard their words, and the Spirit of God came upon him. He was burned with anger. Saul had a pair of oxen cut up, and he sent them throughout all of Israel, proclaiming, this is what we would be done of the oxen to anybody who does not follow Saul. Saul gathered 300,000 men from Israel, and then another 30,000 men from Judah, and he was going to war with them. But scripture said that the Holy Spirit came upon Saul with power, and he was burning with anger. The Bible teaches us that be ye angry and sin not. But the problem with many church, we get angry over things and get angry over the wrong thing. If you want to get angry, people will get angry in the church just because somebody sings their song. They'll get angry in the church because somebody's sitting in their favorite seat. When they get angry when the pastor says something and they step on their toes, it's trying to help them to be a better person. They get angry if you do not praise them for something that they did in the church. If you want to get angry with the world. If you want to get angry with your enemy. If you want to get angry, you need to not get angry with those that are in the body of Christ, because we supposed to be on the same side. The world is the one that we ought to be against. But if you want to get angry about something, get angry about the drugs that are out on our streets, in our neighborhoods, and killing our youth. If you want to get angry, and get angry about the black-on-black crime across our country. If you want to get angry about folks who develops their talents in the church singing and doing things, but after they get grown, they go out in the world and expose their talent to the world, and then take their funds out in the world and forget all about God. If you want to get angry with the devil trying to destroy our family. If you want to get angry with those preachers that preach the prosperity message and try to tell that if you don't have faith to be prosperous, process that you're not lining up with the word of God. If you want to get angry with the preacher who teaches that if you have sickness in your body, it's because you sin. But I just want to let you know that we all have sinned and fallen short of the glory of God. And it's not sin that makes you sick. Yes, sin can cause sickness, but there are other things that can get you sick, and that's not by eating the wrong things, not exercising, but the thing that we must realize that God is still in control. Yeah. Don't mean the psalmist said, many are afflictions of the righteous, but the Lord delivered them from them all. Oh, yeah. That's what I want to understand, that God didn't promise that you wouldn't have any trials and tribulations in this world. We all have trials and tribulations. I've had many in my life, but by some reason and the grace of God, he brought me through them all. I don't know what's going to happen tomorrow. I might have something hit me in the face tomorrow, just like somebody said the other day, have been said that life is like a box of chocolate. You don't never know what you're going to have. So tomorrow, today you're doing good, but tomorrow you might not be doing so good. But he did not promise, but what he promised us, that he will be with you through your trials and tribulation. When you go in the valley and the shadows of death, God will still be with you. God sent messages to Jabesh, told him tomorrow by this time, this, when the sun gets hot, you'll have help. Saul was saying, hold on, help is on the way. Don't give up. But before noon, Saul had divided his 330,000 men that came from Israel and Judah, and he defeated the Amorites. The word said, no weapon formed against you shall prosper, but they that wait on the Lord shall renew their strength. They shall mount up wings as eagles. They shall run and not get weary. They shall walk and not faint. Wade through the trouble and the trials and tribulations, persecution and pain. Whatever you go through, just hold on, because help is on the way. Weeping endure for a night, but joy will come in the morning. I don't know when your morning gonna come, but I guarantee you one day morning is gonna come. Through all the disasters and things that are happening in our world, and we're walking in darkness right now in the world, but I know that sooner or later, joy is going to come. Sometimes you may not know anybody that care, but joy will still come. But you can get up in the middle of the night and make your way to your secret closet, be there with God all by yourself. I know some things are getting crazy now, and things are happening, but I want to let you know that if you just hold on to God's unchanging hand. He told us in the Psalms 23, he said, the Lord is my shepherd, I shall not want. He makes me to lie down in green pastures. He leadeth me beside the still waters. He restored my soul. He leadeth me in the path of righteousness for his name's sake. Yea, though I walk through the valleys and the shadow of death, I'll fear no evil, for I know thou with me, thy rod, thy staff, thy comfort me. Thou hast prepared a table before me in the presence of my enemy, my head anointed with oil, my cup runneth over. Surely goodness and mercy shall follow me all the days of my life, and I'll dwell in the house of the Lord. But just as Sam and Dave said, hold on, I'm coming. And that's why I want to let you know that God is our shepherd. He walked with us through the valleys and the shadows of death. I don't know what's going to come tomorrow, but I know who's going to bring tomorrow. The world is going to turn upside down, but God's people are going to live until he said, well done, thy good and faithful servant. But all I have to give you this morning is that you hold on. God is on our side. Hold on. God is on his way. I don't know what tomorrow going to bring, but you know who's going to bring tomorrow. Hold on to God's unchanging hand. Hold on even in the darkest hour of your life. Hold on to his unchanging hand. It's going to get tight before it get right. But God is going to make it right, because he's not going to continue to allow these things to happen and not correspond correctly to do something to make things right. We ask the question that Scripture said, how long, Lord? How long?
3: Amen.
2: We don't know. But we just still have to have faith in Him.
3: Amen.
2: As we look back down the history of time, we see how Israel struggled and struggled because they turned their back on God on many occasions. But when things got too tight, God would come and make things right. And He would pull them out of all their destruction and misery. The same thing is going to happen to us when the time is right. Because we, now I'm just saying not we as a people, but we as peoples, as Christians, we have fallen short of what God would like for us to do and be. So maybe it's a time to help us to think about our walk with God. Things that we should be doing and are not doing. Things that we're not doing that we should be, and things that we should be that we're not doing. And give us a time to evaluate ourselves. Things are going so fast now that it's hard for us to concentrate and meditate with God the way that we should. And I believe when we get to that point as the body of Christ, we can come together not as individuals, but come together and love one another. You see what had happened, and I missed that, but what had happened when they came together, when Saul took 330,000 men and then took 30,000 men from Judah. And they came together and they went and they fought the enemy and they won. So my point this morning, if nothing else, just take this, if you didn't get anything else. We need to come together.
4: Yes.
2: Stop all the bickering. Stop all the selfishness. Stop all the big eyes and little yous. Stop talking about your brothers and sisters. And come together as believers in Christ Jesus. We'll see how much power we will have between these walls. And God will be able to use us because we are on one accord. That's what I got out when Saul. He messed up, but he was right here. He brought the people together. And when we are together, we can accomplish a lot of things. So let us think about our attitudes, the things we do and don't do. Don't look at me. I'm looking at myself. Look at yourself. And ask God, what can I do to coalesce around all of us in love and see what God can do? Don't talk about me. Pray for me. And that's what I should do for you. And once we can do that and stop criticizing, because the world's doing all that anyway, and just see what God can do. Be like Sam and Dave, just hold on. Help is on the way. But we need to do our part as well. Amen.
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Living here on me. That's the life. 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That's the death. 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But he didn't stop there. Rising, he justified. Yeah, God, free me. 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But one day, he's coming back. 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

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Yeah. 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What time, yeah.

0: Turn to somebody and say, I got a feeling that everything's going to be all right.
1: Matthew 4:4 reads, men shall not live by bread alone, but by every word that proceeds out of the mouth of God. We're living in very troubling times and dealing with complex situations that are literally driving us to our knees in prayer. God's word is a sure and stable foundation to sustain us in our daily walk in these uncharted times. 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I'll be sharing a Bible verse and brief exhortation on the Word of God to give encouragement, explanation, and enlightenment to strengthen and inspire you as we both journey through these perilous waters of life. Isaiah 40:8 says, the grass withereth, the flower fadeth, but the word of our God shall stand forever. 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

0: Thank you, Jesus. Thank you, Jesus. 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

of the Lord's been so good to you. Give God the glory right here. He's been real good. Yes, he has. How many of y'all know he's really been good? And I found out that no matter what's happening, the Lord is my refuge. He is my strength, a very present help in trouble. How many of you know he's your refuge tonight? Look at your neighbor and tell him, he is my refuge. He is my strength. He's a very present help in trouble. Come on, let's praise him in here.

0: 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I'll be sharing a Bible verse and brief exhortation on the Word of God to give encouragement, explanation, and enlightenment to strengthen and inspire you as we both journey through these perilous waters of life. Isaiah 40:8 says, "The grass withereth, the flower fadeth, but the word of our God shall stand forever." 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

I think about old Leon in Georgia. When I had that hole in my lung, buried down under the PA system and under the amplifier. When the Lord saw fit to come under there, he knew I had a hole in one of my lungs and the other one had collapsed on me.

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